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Puerto Rico. Young man went out and made a name for himself. He's been on every record-breaking show in the Regal Theater in the last 2 years. Ladies and gentlemen, the star of our show, how about a nice warm round of applause to welcome Mr. Gene Chandler!

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I'd just like to say, ladies, how you feel tonight? 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

You know, one time things got so bad until I had to go to one of my friends and talk to him. And I told him, I said, you know, I'm having problems with the woman that I love. It seems that I call her on the phone and I just can't get her to answer. And then I went to her house and I saw a car parked in the driveway. I knocked on the door, but still my knocks went unanswered. And then I went home and I watched television until television went off. And then I played my records until I just didn't want to hear them anymore. 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And the tears were running down my face. And my friend told me, he said, Lenny, you just ought to forget about her. But I told my friend, I said, you know, maybe you've never been in love like I've been in love.

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passed by. And because he was all raggedy and dirty, people would just laugh and make fun of the old man and walk on by. And he said, because of the way I am, no money, no fancy clothes, fine homes and cars, a lot of people consider me as nothing and say I don't know what I'm talking about. But there's one thing that he said that really touched my heart and stayed on my mind.

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I'm out today. 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Nobody does it like the heart and soul of Memphis. 1070 WDIA.

0: 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I'm out today, but we got you covered. 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
19: Good morning. It's time for your news update. I'm Stormy, and here's what's happening. Stan, a man in the Cooper Young neighborhood says a group of children taunted and pulled a gun on him this weekend. Nick Cannarucci said it happened as the Cooper Young Garden Walk was winding down. A group of about four boys from 8 to 12 years old came to his home on Saturday trying to steal things from his yard.
20: What's going on, boys? And they're giving me some grief. And then one of them pulled a gun out on me. And I just said, I said, go ahead, pull the trigger, get it over with. Just what you want to do, let's do it. If not, get out of here. I haven't got time for this. Obviously, I must have intimidated them enough where they just said, okay, we're putting it down. They took off.
19: Neighbors say they believe they saw two of the younger boys with guns. He hopes the group gets on the right path. A 15-year-old has been charged with reckless homicide in the shooting death of a family member near the Imogene Heights neighborhood. According to Memphis police, officers responded just before 5:45 p.m. on Sunday to that shooting on Ketchum Place off Torrey Drive and found a boy had been shot. MPD said officers detained one person in connection with that shooting and learned both the alleged victim and the suspect were relatives. And Stan, a major renovation is set to get underway this week at the overgrown Hollywood Cemetery in South Memphis. A nonprofit arts group is behind this latest effort that will also involve the community. The nonprofit Muse, Museum of Universal Self-Expression, which provides arts to underserved communities, says it's worth it.
21: There's no markers on any of the sections of the cemetery, so yeah, it'd be more like a welcoming center so people can go in there.
19: The cleanup is expected to take up to 4 days. They say that they think the cemetery where many blues legends are buried deserves more respect. And that is your news update. Good morning to you. I'm Stormy.

0: 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I'll be back soon. But in the meantime, we're going to keep bumping these hits with a soundtrack of your life. 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

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I'm out today, but we got you covered. Stormy has your news updates, and the hits will keep coming. Like this one here on the Heart and Soul of Memphis, 1070 WDIA.

0: people say bring back the old school R&B music. Man, where you been?
1: I got a surprise.
0: We ain't never stopped playing the classic hits. Still playing the best songs in the world. And we won't stop. 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

0: Good morning. It's time for your news update. I'm Stormy, and here's what's happening. Stan, a man in the Cooper Young neighborhood says a group of children taunted and pulled a gun on him this weekend. Nick Cannarucci said it happened as the Cooper Young Garden Walk was winding down. A group of about four boys from 8 to 12 years old came to his home on Saturday trying to steal things from his yard.
1: What's going on, boys? And they're giving me some grief. And then one of them pulled a gun out on me. And I just said, I said, go ahead, pull the trigger, get it over with. Just what you want to do, let's do it. If not, get out of here. I haven't got time for this. Obviously, I must have intimidated them enough where they just said, okay, we're putting it down. They took off.
0: Neighbors say they believe they saw two of the younger boys with guns. He hopes the group gets on the right path. A 15-year-old has been charged with reckless homicide in the shooting death of a family member near the Imogene Heights neighborhood. According to Memphis police, officers responded just before 5:45 p.m. on Sunday to that shooting on Ketchum Place off Torrey Drive and found a boy had been shot. MPD said officers detained one person in connection with that shooting and learned both the alleged victim and the suspect were relatives. And Stan, a major renovation is set to get underway this week at the overgrown Hollywood Cemetery in South Memphis. A nonprofit arts group is behind this latest effort that will also involve the community. The nonprofit MUSE, Museum of Universal Self-Expression, which provides arts to underserved communities, says it's worth it.
2: There's no markers on any of the sections of the cemetery. So, yeah, it'd be more like a welcoming center so people can go in there.
0: The cleanup is expected to take up to 4 days. They say that they think the cemetery where many blues legends are buried deserves more respect. And that is your news update. Good morning to you. I'm Stormy.
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Hey, what's up? This is Stan. I'm out today, but you can best believe I'm flat foot bumping the best songs in the world. You know, I'm back on tomorrow morning, 6 a.m. on the Heart and Soul of Memphis, AM 1070 WDIA.

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0: Bill, we're going to take a little break, though, but we're still serving you well. Although I'm out today, we still flatfoot bumping your favorite songs as Stormy is keeping you informed with up-to-date news. We never miss a beat. Still the heart and soul of Memphis. 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
15: Good morning. It's time for your news update. I'm Stormy, and here's what's happening. Stan, a man in the Cooper Young neighborhood says a group of children taunted and pulled a gun on him this weekend. Nick Canarucci said it happened as the Cooper Young Garden Walk was winding down. A group of about four boys from 8 to 12 years old came to his home on Saturday trying to steal things from his yard.
16: What's going on, boys? And they're giving me some grief. And then one of them pulled a gun out on me. And I just said, I said, go ahead, pull the trigger, get it over with. Just what you want to do, let's do it. If not, get out of here. I haven't got time for this. Obviously, I must have intimidated them enough where they just said, okay, we're putting it down. They took off.
15: Neighbors say they believe they saw two of the younger boys with guns. He hopes the group gets on the right path. A 15-year-old has been charged with reckless homicide in the shooting death of a family member near the Imogene Heights neighborhood. According to Memphis police, officers responded just before 5:45 p.m. on Sunday to that shooting on Ketchum Place off Torrey Drive and found a boy had been shot. MPD said officers detained one person in connection with that shooting and learned both the alleged victim and the suspect were relatives. And Stan, a major renovation is set to get underway this week at the overgrown Hollywood Cemetery in South Memphis. A nonprofit arts group is behind this latest effort that will also involve the community. The nonprofit Muse, Museum of Universal Self-Expression, which provides arts to underserved communities, says it's worth it.
17: There's no markers on any of the sections of the cemetery, so yeah, it'd be more like a welcoming center so people can go in there.
15: The cleanup is expected to take up to 4 days. They say that they think the cemetery where many blues legends are buried deserves more respect. And that is your news update. Good morning to you. I'm Stormy.

jamming. 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Ain't nobody playing hit after hit like your heart and soul of Memphis. 1070 WDIA.

0: Everybody does it like the heart and soul of Memphis. Stan Bell here, serving you well, and you know the rest. All right, coming up, more music. Thank you, Memphis, for rocking with your bell ringer on the Goodwill and Good Time Station, 1070 WDIA.
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2: 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Thank you so much.
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19: 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Heroes like Fire Lieutenant Michael Wells. Now inspired by the heroism of firefighters on 9/11, Michael felt a calling to pursue his dream of serving his community as a firefighter. 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But sadly, he lost his battle with occupational cancer. 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
0: My name is Jessa. 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I care because it's what I was put on this earth to do.
1: I'm Ben, and I work at United Healthcare. 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I care because I want to make a difference. 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
17: I'm sorry. I was just letting you know that we are the heartbeat of Memphis music. 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
19: Good morning. It's time for your news update. I'm Stormy, and here's what's happening. Stan, a man in the Cooper Young neighborhood says a group of children taunted and pulled a gun on him this weekend. Nick Cannarucci said it happened as the Cooper Young Garden Walk was winding down. A group of about four boys from 8 to 12 years old came to his home on Saturday trying to steal things from his yard.
24: What's going on, boys? And they're giving me some grief. And then one of them pulled the gun out on me. And I just said, I said, go ahead, pull the trigger, get it over with. Just what you want to do, let's do it. If not, get out of here. I haven't got time for this. Obviously, I must have intimidated them enough where they just said, okay, we're putting it down. They took off.
19: Neighbors say they believe they saw two of the younger boys with guns. He hopes the group gets on the right path. A 15-year-old has been charged with reckless homicide in the shooting death of a family member near the Imogene Heights neighborhood. According to Memphis police, officers responded just before 5:45 p.m. on Sunday to that shooting on Ketchum Place off Torrey Drive and found a boy had been shot. MPD said officers detained one person in connection with that shooting and learned both the alleged victim and the suspect were relatives. And Stan, a major renovation is set to get underway this week at the overgrown Hollywood Cemetery in South Memphis. A nonprofit arts group is behind this latest effort that will also involve the community. The nonprofit Muse, Museum of Universal Self-Expression, which provides arts to underserved communities, says it's worth it.
25: There's no markers on any of the sections of the cemetery, so yeah, it'd be more like a welcoming center so people can go in there.
19: The cleanup is expected to take up to 4 days. They say that they think the cemetery where many blues legends are buried deserves more respect. And that is your news update. Good morning to you. I'm Stormy.

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WDIA has got the music that moves your soul. We're jamming your favorite hits from the legends back to the hits on the heart and soul of Memphis, WDIA.

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WDIA has got the music that moves your soul. We're jamming your favorite hits from the legends back to the hits on the heart and soul of Memphis, WDIA.

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1: 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For real? Oh, man, thank you, thank you. I've been listening for a couple of years to win the prize to iHeartRadio. 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

Hey, what's up? This is Stan. I'm out today, but you can best believe I'm flatfoot bumping the best songs in the world. You know, I'm back on tomorrow morning, 6 a.m. on the Heart and Soul of Memphis, AM 1070 WDIA.

0: For 1070 WDIA, I'm R&B historian Tyrone Dubois with a moment in music history. An email from Pamela Henderson wanted to know if an R&B group ever recorded a song with their name in it. Well, Pamela, in the 1960s, a group called the Sweet Inspirations was a vocal group formed in New Jersey that included Sissy Houston, the mother of Whitney Houston, Estelle Brown, Sylvia Shorwell, and Myrna Smith. The third single of their career entered the charts in March 1968 called Sweet Inspiration, and it reached number 5 on the R&B charts, crossing over to reach number 18 on the pop charts. In 1969, the group joined Elvis Presley as his backup singers from 1969 through 1977. Want to hear a fun fact about your favorite artist? 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I'm R&B historian Tyrone Dubois for the Heart and Soul of Memphis 1070 WDIA.
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morning, good morning, good morning, and welcome in to WDIA, the Bev Johnson Show. I'm Bev. It is indeed a pleasure to have you back with us once again on this Tuesday, May 19th, 2026. Enjoy this fabulous day today. Get ready to put your ears on as we share the good news coming up. 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We'll do that with LV in just a few minutes. 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When it's your turn to talk, you know you can. All you need to do is dial these numbers, 901-535-9342, 800-503-9342, 833-535-9342. We'll get you in to me. And if this day, this here day, Tuesday, May 19th, 2026 is your birthday. Happy birthday to each and every one of y'all out there who may be celebrating a birthday on this day. You know what I say. What I say, Loma, you better go out and celebrate your life. You better. When we come back, we'll talk with our certified financial planner, practitioner, LPL wealth strategist, Lawrence Plummer Jr., and me, Bev Johnson, on the Bev Johnson Show on WDIA.

0: IA, The Bev Johnson Show. I am Bev. 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
1: Oh, good morning, Ben. How are you?
0: I'm fabulous today, LV. Just getting back from vacation.
1: Hey, oh, no, where'd you come from? I have to ask.
0: Nassau, Bahamas.
1: Oh my God! You know, it's funny. We actually will be there in about a week. We got to, you know, we love our Disney. We're going to be on a Disney cruise with the family,
0: right?
1: We're taking what we call a baby moon. We have finally, I'd like to announce, we have a baby boy on the way. My wife and I, so we're taking one more.
0: What?
1: Yeah, I don't think I told you, man.
0: I
1: told anybody.
0: Oh, you didn't tell me, LV. Well, congratulations.
1: Thank you. We are ecstatic. Really, really excited. And we just found out about him not too long ago. So we decided in a panic and in a rush and a frenzy to book one more family of four vacation before this baby boy gets here. So we're going to go take off on a Disney cruise and go to actually Hawaii for a few days to the Disney resort. So everyone, when you see Disney stock going up, think of the Plummer family because we're the reason why.
0: I know you are the reason why. At LV, you can have a son with those girls.
1: Oh my God! Hey, I'm a girl dad through and through. But I'll tell you, Bev, I'm all for it, just like I advise people on diversification.
0: Yes.
1: I don't mind having at least one boy in the crew to kind of balance things out just a little bit. So we're excited for a little testosterone in our house.
0: Oh, that's good. I'm happy for you, LV. Yeah, so he may be LV the third. I don't know.
1: Hey, I think that's where we're trending. Next time I get on the show next month, I think we'll have a name.
0: So okay, and so you let me know the name.

0: to kind of jot down. The you know, my favorite index, the NASDAQ, the tech sector is actually still up about 11% for the year. The Dow Jones Industrial Average is up, not a lot for the year, but it's still up about 2.8 to 3%. And right now, the S&P, which is just the American stock markets, we're looking at a gain so far for the year of, don't quote me on this because the markets are, again, changing today especially. We're at about 7 to 8% on the S&P as of today. So so bottom line, everyone kind of thinks everything's crashing. If not, markets are letting out some air, and I think some investors are taking profits this month. But right now, it's you know, it's looking okay. Things are pretty strong, and we've recovered, as I mentioned last call, all of the wartime losses are now gone. And right now, the markets are trying to find its footing about where artificial intelligence is going to go and kind of what the next thing is going to be to drive the markets ahead. So so kind of a weird spot we're in. But right now, the world is not burning around us. It looks like it's stabilizing. And so far, I feel pretty confident, knock on wood, that we don't have anything major happen that's going to derail that outlook. So right now, things are pretty healthy and pretty stable. But that could change tomorrow. So,
1: yeah.
0: But that's the whole point of today's show, Bev. I've been saying this a long time, and I think I've got a lot of feedback from a lot of people that have listened to the show and a lot of clients that came from the show. I think clients want me to go a little deeper into not just like the stock markets, quote unquote, but kind of what are those things off the beaten path that not mm-hmm. everybody talks about
1: mm-hmm.
0: and strategies and vehicles that people need to learn about. And I'll be honest, Bev, I think one of the big mistakes, and people learn that when they start working with my team and me, when they come in, I think my job when I meet a brand new client is to really expand their knowledge base on, okay, like what's out there in the vast universe of investing, right? And wealth building and wealth protection and defense and offense. There's a million things out there. And I think, Bev, when people get to us, they're overwhelmed because they hear so much of that, you know, social media talk, water cooler chatter. You know, my buddy said this, my cousin said this, like, there's so much misinformation and disinformation right now. And again, I'm not saying it's anything bad to be a sponge and listen to, you know, other sources, but I really wanted to help demystify today about what are some of the things that I think get a bad rap, and even things that I think unjustifiably get a good rap that I think are not the best thing in the world. So I want to go off of things that, again, kind of demystifying the good, the bad, and the ugly of some commonly spoken about things. But I also want to go off the beaten path today and talk about things that I usually recommend to clients that not everybody is eligible for. But for those that are, I want you to at least know about it, learn about it. And when you get to that wealth level, if you're not there already, I want you to know, okay, when I make my coins, my dollars are looking strong. These are things like that I would say the wealthier segment of Americans are doing to grow, protect, and set up their legacies for the future. So again, today's kind of a non-traditional session, just going over those things that I want people educationally to be aware of, so we can dive into that at some point.
1: All right, sounds good, LV. LV, can you talk about some of the strategies and investment that you say people really don't talk about? And there's so much, LV, social media and information and a lot of misinformation out there that clouds people's judgment and maybe even misinforms them. So what's at the top of your mind, LV?
0: Yes, I've been fighting this since the internet era, Bev. People think I'm like 20 years old when they meet me. I'm not. I'm in my mid-30s now.
1: Right.
0: Believe it or not, I've been through, when I got licensed, I would debate that was the pre-digital era in 2011. In 2012 when I first started here. So my thing is this, you know, being an advisor, I've kind of seen both of the worlds. Like when I first got licensed there, social media wasn't really a thing.
1: Right.
0: We had the first generation of Facebook. We had, you know, TikTok didn't exist. Vine didn't exist. You know, Twitter was kind of in its beginnings. So it's a whole different world now. And one thing that we call this as advisors, we call this social media distortion, right?
1: Uh-huh.
0: These are things where I think there's good information that starts at the source. It gets consumed and absorbed by a lot of the influencers and social media pundits and people who make a living off of clicks. And, you know, it gets a little distorted and then they spit it out to the public and sometimes it strays away from the truth, right? And again, it's sourced in truth, but it doesn't disseminate in truth. So I think that's what I wanted to talk about, was that social media distortion of the facts, and go over things for my note takers if you want to jot this down. The things specifically that I want to talk about, I want to talk about, number one, annuity vehicles, right? Which is, again, so much lies and just, again, a lot of fallacies around that annuity space. I want to go over a few ideas today and what I want our clients to know. I want to go over insurance vehicles because God help me, Bev.

0: there are so many advisors out there that are I don't even say advisors. I'm so sorry. I'm not talking down, but I think there's a lot of insurance agents out there that are holding themselves out as advisors and certified financial planners. And a lot of clients are going to them asking for comprehensive advice, and they're not getting comprehensive advice, and they're not licensed to give comprehensive advice. So I want to talk about insurance and the role that I believe it should play in everyone's life, and talk about some of the things that I think have gone too far. I also want to talk about, and for a lot of people, this is new. I want to talk about alternative investments today, right? Alternative investments are everything that's not a stock. It's not a bond. These are things that are non-traditional investments that I usually recommend every day. Private equity, private credit, gold, energy investments, limited partnerships. There's a lot of things that I recommend, and I want everyone to kind of get a taste of what that would look like. And a lot of times I love those asset classes. We'll get into it later because they tend to perform independent of the stock market. So bottom line is, when stocks are down, a lot of times these alternative investments actually can make money in those types of climates. So we'll go over that. But I do want to help with, demystifying alternative investments. And I also do want to talk for a second, Ben, which I never talk about. I want to talk about real estate for a second.
1: Okay.
0: I got a little feedback from a couple of your listeners. I think real estate is one of the most, it's a very interesting asset class because it's very low barrier to entry. Everyone from my athletes to my average Joes, everyone knows about it. And I think everyone wants to be like a real estate guru, and I think social media has made it seem very easy. I say that as an advisor and as a participant in real estate. So I want to talk about let's talk about real estate for a second, and what the questions I get, and how I think people should attack that, and what are some vehicles you can invest in to make it more passive. So we'll go over real estate tools. And the last thing I do want to go over, and I've talked about this before, I do want to talk for a minute today about debt, and really defining debt and leverage, right? Debt and leverage. I want to define those two things to really discuss with people, what is good debt? What is bad debt? What is leverage? How do you use leverage to acquire capital investments? So we'll talk about that as well, because I got a lot of good questions this last couple of weeks on that. And I think some people wanted me to talk about the difference between the two and kind of what people should do when it comes to Dave Ramseying their plans and just being fully debt free. Or, which I think is kind of controversial, but my stance is I think some debts are actually good. And I hope Dave isn't listening to the show, Bev, but I'll say there are some good debts and some debts that as an advisor I'm okay with. And we'll discuss that here in a few minutes. So just kind of going through the weeds on some of these to make sure everyone gets some clear definitions, and making sure how us as certified advisors, how we look at these tools and how we piece it together into a plan for our clients when they come to us.
1: I like that, LV. Sounds good. Boy, that's interesting. Yeah, now, LV, on a previous show, you mentioned that there were a lot of misconceptions about annuities and insurance vehicles. So, LV, I want you once again, can you run through your perspective on those?
0: Yes. This is a charged topic with my team right now, Bev. And, Bev, okay, so you know me a long time, right?
1: Yeah.
0: You know I'm passionate about this job. I have a firm belief that, I'll be honest, I'd rather a client come to us and leave more enlightened and education and get more education on these things and not become a client than a client become a client and not have an understanding of what we're doing. I am very big on people making informed decisions, not blind decisions, informed decisions. So here's why I wanted to bring this up today. Annuities and insurance, those two things I think can work together into someone's plan. Number one thing I want everyone to write down, and we've actually gotten clients where I think this has been the highest of importance, is, guys, everyone listening, whoever you go to, make sure, please make sure, before I even get into annuities and insurance, make sure who you're sitting down with. It doesn't have to be us. Whoever you're sitting down with, make sure that they are either a certified financial planner, right?
1: Mm-hmm.
0: Or they are a true licensed fiduciary. Everyone I meet knows that term now, fiduciary. Okay, I'm passionate about this now, Bev, because I'm actually seeing more people than ever getting hurt from getting bad advice from insurance agents and people that may not have that fiduciary standard. And for those that actually don't know the definition, remember, when you hire someone to manage your wealth and to advise you on your wealth, please make sure that they have a legal obligation, not moral, legal obligation mm-hmm. to make sure they advise you on what's best for you, not for them and their firm and their pockets as well. Right. So I'm seeing a lot of that now, Bev, where people are getting I hate to use the term bad advice, but I can't find any other term, but just getting not the best advice for them because they're going to the wrong people.
1: Right.
0: And I think they're learning wrong things about things like annuities and insurance, which I know a lot of agents get paid a lot of money off of and they make a living, which isn't bad. But my thing is I have a lot of people that have been coming to me from other companies and other firms from across the country. And they're saying, hey, LV, and you know, your team, like, you know, this guy recommended this to me, and is this right for me? And I look at it, and I'm like, why did you do this? Like, this is not right for you. It's not right for your goals. And a lot of times, what they put on my desk, it is either an insurance or an annuity product. And I'm not sitting here saying those are bad products, because I recommend them every day. But they come in different flavors, Bev, right? There's hundreds, if not dozens, of different types of these types of vehicles. And a good advisor that has a fiduciary obligation is going to look at you and look at your situation and look at your goals and say, hey, this is the type of insurance policy or the type of annuity vehicle that is right for where you want to go. And I think there's a lot of advisors out there that are not fully licensed that are giving advice that are saying, hey, what's better? Let me make this sale real quick.
1: Right? Yeah.
0: And remember, by the time that happens, by the time the client comes to me after they look at their investments or their insurance and they realize it's not in their best interest, then they come to me. And then by the time they get to me, the game is over. The money's already gone. And I've seen as high as over $1.5 to $2 million worth of bad investments come to me, and there's nothing I can do about it. So for anyone that's shopping, you don't have to come to Plumber Wealth Strategist. Find a CFP, find a fiduciary, and if you're going to trust someone to manage your wealth, make sure that they have your best interest at heart legally and that they're licensed and credentialed. So I wanted to start off with that soapbox. But real quick, diving into those two real quick, I want everyone to really hear me on one thing about especially annuities first. I don't know, man, it was before my time. Annuities had a really bad rap when I was a kid, like back in the 80s and 90s. I think there wasn't a lot of regulation. I think everyone kind of just was selling stuff back in the 90s, and a lot of advisors and a lot of like salespeople were just moving money into annuities. And my thing is this, there are so many different types, and I want everyone to write this down. There's three types of annuities I want everyone to be concerned about and to learn about, right? The one that I prefer, that my team knows I recommend pretty much every day, my favorite form of the annuity, is really not even an annuity by function. It's called a RILA, and I've spoken about that before. A registered indexed linked annuity, a RILA. That's one of my favorite vehicles we recommend if I have a client where it suits their situation. When I have clients that want to grow their money and protect their money and line it up for their retirement, that's one of my vehicles, because some RILA investments that you can either roll money into from your 401ks or even start one with new money, they'll let you invest in whatever you want, S&P 500, Dow Jones, NASDAQ. It's a nice empty vessel or empty shell where you can kind of put in whatever investments you want. What I love about RILAs, Bev, is if I have a client that says, hey, advisor, I want to build my money, but I'm also very cautious about who's in the White House, or I'm very cautious about, you know, the market's dropping, this is my life savings. It's one of the only things out there where that will offer, based on my research, where you can grow your money in the stock markets. But if something gets bad out there, which it will at some point, they have floors and buffers and guardrails and ways where they'll absorb losses for you, right? Or even limit losses if the markets ever take a hit. And there's usually no fees along the road. So I'm not allowed to say specific names or companies because I have to make sure it's right for the client. But if I have a client that doesn't need that money for 5 to 6 years, wants to put it somewhere, grow it and build it up, but also have some peace of mind that, you know, if we go into World War III and the markets drop by 40%, then they want to make sure that their life savings have some covering on it. Those are some of my favorite vehicles because they're lean, they're efficient. There's usually no fees on the investment as it's growing. And also what I love about those annuities and any annuities, that money you make is tax-free, it's tax advantage, it's tax shelter, just like 401k. So it allows you to accumulate wealth in those investments, investing in high quality stuff while your money grows without Uncle Sam or fees dragging that portfolio down. So I see those as efficient wealth accumulation vehicles. And again, the fact that a lot of them offer no fees, that I'm a big fan of that for a lot of people to save them some money. So I would say that's at the top of my annuity totem pole. I would say in the middle of my totem pole is, if everyone's taking notes, an FIA, right? A fixed indexed annuity. Right. Those are ones that I like. Where if I have a client that comes to me and they say, hey, LV, here's $500,000. This is my life savings. I want to roll it into something where there's no risk. Like, I never want to talk to you and never say I lose a dime because this is my whole life. We drop it in the fixed index annuity if we need to. And the good thing about those, they still make interest, usually up to 6-7% per year. The markets are, you're fully protected against any drops, whatever you put into those vehicles. And then what I love about it the most, you are purchasing in those annuity vehicles, which everyone please remember, the whole point of an annuity is income, if you ask me. If I have a client that says, hey, I'm retiring and I no longer am making 90 grand a year at FedEx or whatever company, right? Your job when you retire should be to replace the income you're losing by retiring. So what I love about the FIA, it keeps that nest egg safe and you create a pension for yourself. Right. You basically take that $500,000, you put it into a fixed index investment annuity like that. It still grows over time. But then you put that company in a corner and you say, hey, give me $5,000 a month, $7,000 a month, whatever that number is, as a guaranteed pension to pay you and replace your income until the day that you stop breathing. Because then for me, I'd rather have $20,000 a month mm-hmm. than have $2 million right now. Personally, like that is having a never ending check. Is the whole goal of wealth building. Wow. And I love the fact that our clients can put money in those vehicles, have no risk, still grow it by maybe 7% a year in interest, but also ensure that no matter what they do in life, they have a check coming in, no matter what happens, and no matter what the stock happens in the stock market. So I love the certainty of those fixed investments as a way to kind of pay for a pension is the way I usually call it here. So so again, by definition, that's the whole point of income annuities. You put your money up, you buy yourself a never-ending paycheck, and you're good for the rest of your life. So I would say those are my two favorite ones, one for income. And then remember the RILA, that one is just for pure efficient growth and just for building a client's money and doubling, hopefully in like a 5 to 6 year period, if we invest with an average market returns. So, and then the last one, which I usually don't recommend, I think that a lot of people got burned on 10, 20 years ago, is just the pure fixed annuity. I'm not a fan of those typically, unless I have a very specific client, but fixed annuities. Remember, my whole goal when as an advisor that I love clients to grow their money, Bev. I want people to make money with us. And in my opinion, unless you are a client that doesn't care about growth and may have okay with paying some higher fees, a pure fixed annuity is probably, in my opinion, is rarely the way to go. Just my advice. Only if a client says, hey, listen, here's a mill. I don't care about investing. I don't care about growth. Just make sure I get the highest level of paycheck that any company can get me. That's the only area where I would go into a fixed annuity like that. So I think a lot of people, and this is one more thing, I think a lot of people erroneously put their money into those fixed vehicles with the wrong advisor. And, you know, the wrong advisor will pitch those saying, hey, you know, you were never going to lose money. You know, you'll have a paycheck and like all the usual selling points. But along the road, there's no growth. There's usually high fees. Mm. And there's also no wiggle room to make any money for the next 20 years. And sometimes they lock you up for at least 10 years to where you can't take a certain amount of your money. So so I just don't like how restrictive they are. They have high fees, low growth. It's very rare I recommend one of those. But that's why I prefer our clients to be in the first two, the RILAs and the FIAs, because those at least have good interest and growth over time. And, of course, they can as they build, they also have guaranteed payouts that I think are very competitive with the lower end fixed annuities. So I wanted to go over that because those are the three of the variations. And remember, just like, you know, you go into a candy store mm-hmm. and there's like different buckets. You could be like, I think people have gotten this thing where they look at annuities and say, you know what? I heard they're bad. So all of them are bad. No, there's different flavors. There's different types. Like I only went through the three that we recommend. There's other types out there, variable annuities and deferred annuities. I won't go over those today, but just remember that's the job of a comprehensive certified planner is to say, okay, this is you. This is your situation. Now, what are the engines that we're going to be using for income and growth to make sure that you don't have to work ever again in your life and you have income for you and your family, no matter how long you live. So I think by function, I wanted to remind everyone that that's what we really recommend annuities for. Now, one last thing and we'll move on. Mm-hmm. Insurance, Bev.
1: Yes.
0: I said this, I think, 3 or 4 months ago. Please, everyone, just do not conflate insurance with retirement. I'm so sorry. There may be an advisor listening that's like punching air right now when I say that. But the main thing is do not conflate or mix up insurance planning with retirement planning. That's controversial, what I just said. Mm-hmm. Some salespeople are trained to think the opposite, like, hey, I got a client here who needs $1 million in insurance for his wife and kids, right? They also want to have cash value buildup. And because, again, a lot of people know those VULs, IULs. They're usually pitched and sold by insurance agents as vehicles to build wealth in. And guess what? They're not wrong. When you buy a permanent life insurance policy, that money will, you have a cash value component. If you pay $500 a month, maybe $200 a month or so will go into an investment account. It'll grow tax advantage and tax free. So it's not bad inherently. But I think the problem is that a lot of, I'll say agents, are recommending insurance policies as a surrogate for just 401ks and IRAs and Roth accounts, the stuff that most good advisors would recommend instead. And I think there's a lot of confusion around what the chief function of insurance is. And for everyone listening, That's why I tell people all the time, you got to separate the two worlds, retirement planning on one end, insurance planning on the other. You know, the whole point of life insurance or any insurance vehicle is protection and defense, right?
1: Okay.
0: You don't want to take all of your offensive money and put it into, and I've had that. I've had athletes, I've had entertainers, I've had business owners. I've had people putting their life savings into insurance policies. And I'm like, what are you doing? You never want to look, because the thing is this, you want to make sure you have a diversified backdrop of wealth weapons like we talk about. You want your 401k, your Roth accounts, all the stuff that we talk about all the day on the show. And the reason you don't want to put too much money into those life insurance policies, though there are benefits to it, is that, remember, everyone, life insurance, especially IULs, they can have high fees and expenses. They can have, you know, rider costs, surrender charges, administrative fees, cost of insurance fees. There's a lot of hidden fees in those things, and you want to make sure that you don't expose your money to too much of those costs unnecessarily. And also, in my opinion, in my research, some of those returns that you get within those insurance policies are not as competitive if you were to invest elsewhere. Like, you can probably do better in open architecture investments like Roth IRAs and 401ks. In my opinion, there's a lot more opportunity for investment growth outside of those insurance policies because they tend to be very restrictive. So, and honestly, a lot of, and one more thing is just kind of the complexity. You know, there's a lot of loan mechanics involved. I think a lot of insurance agents are saying, hey, let's drop $100,000 into this policy and you'll make, you know, you can always take a tax-free loan. That's true. But there's a lot of red tape involved in my experience with a lot of these insurance companies. So my thing is this, it's not a bad thing to have an IUL or a VUL. I have them myself, but you don't want to bet all of your chips on one horse by going too crazy with one of these vehicles. You want to have your IUL or VUL for permanent life insurance coverage for your death, not for your life, for your death. And then you have your other investments, your 401ks, your Roth, your stocks, whatever. You want that to be for your life, right? Just don't conflate the two. And honestly, I tell people that all the time. It'd be great to sit down with a 30-year-old today. We fast forward the clock in 30 years and they die. I don't know, God forbid if they die early at 60. And you know, remember, the good thing about those policies, if you use it as intended, when you die, your family will get that death benefit face amount. Let's say it's $1 million tax-free, but they also will get that cash value you built out and you did not touch. Let's say it's another $250K. That also goes to your family tax-free, right? So I tell people all the time, I don't like where people say, you know, use it as like a life vehicle. Think of that for your family. That's it, Bev. Use it for your family. You get the death benefit and the cash.
1: Mm-hmm.
0: Move it. That's your family's money, not your money. Now, again, if you come across and you're back in a corner in 20 years and you have $100,000 in one of those policies, you need to tap into it, that's a great thing. But I don't like the fact that clients are using it as, oh, this is my retirement vehicle to pull money out every month. And, you know, taking tax-free loans, that there's a lot of red tape involved in that with these insurance companies. And a lot of times, if you're too aggressive on what you take a loan against, they can actually jeopardize the life insurance policy. So you got to be very clear. If you have them, you need to talk to your agent or your advisor about, hey, if the time comes where I need to access my policy and my cash, what does that look like? You know, a lot of people have very bad surprises whenever those days and those conversations come up. So you got to make sure you're very educated on how your policy is structured, how the cash is being invested, how much it's growing, how it's treated, and also, you know, figuring out down the road how you tapping into that cash could be good or bad or ugly. And a lot of times I see it usually ends up ugly. So just wanted to make sure I talked to everyone about that. You know, make sure you use life insurance for what it was designed for, and that is for your premature death. Do not use it, in my opinion, for retirement income and, you know, other things that I think should be used in other areas of your wealth building. So, but I'll stop there in those vehicles.
1: You know what? And never thought about that, LV, because I'm glad you mentioned that, because some people may think, well, I can use my life insurance for retirement. No, that is not. I'm glad you said that, because I'm sure some people were thinking about that, LV.
0: Yeah. And I want to make sure everyone's clear, because like there's good. I'm not going to talk like bad about insurance agents. A lot of them, they mean well and they do good work. I know a lot of them that do great work and give good, really great advice. But like the thing is this, if you put, you know, like you said, if it's sold to you as like, hey, the more you put into this policy, the more retirement income you're going to have, the more tax advantages. I'm just being honest. These are contracts. And these companies, a lot of times, and the insurance agents know this, the terms can be modified and usually are modified over time, right? Like a lot of clients will say, you know, they have this in their head that it's very simple. And I'm just imploring everyone to really talk to their insurance agents to go through what they like. If they think something is simple, it needs to get complicated, because there is a lot of complexity in those policies. And you're right that we hear that a lot. You know, I'm on track to have $200,000. I'm going to use that for my retirement. They're not designed for that. Like, they're not designed for you to enjoy. I hate to say it. And that's why I had a professional athlete that got to another agent before he got to me. And I think this gentleman recommended, I won't say any names, but he recommended, I think, like over $10,000 a month going to an IUL. But let me ask you, who do you think wins if you sold a policy or if an agent sold a policy for $10,000 per month? Do you think that client wins or do you think the agent wins? What do you think?
1: I don't think the client wins.
0: Thank you. That's the right answer. So I drew up the commissions. And again, I'm not saying commissions are bad. I'm not saying that whoever gets commissions is nefarious or anything. But just let's just say that with a 22-year-old with no family starting his career and no kids, putting $10,000 into a policy, he doesn't win on that deal. I'm sorry to say that. You know, it's the only time that much money is justified is if a client has a lot of complex issues, needs to leave behind a heck of a lot of money for their dependent children, or maybe they were divorced and they got multiple families. That's the only time I would justify a cost like that. But for a 22-year-old with no dependents and no wife and right, just making his first couple million in the NBA, it makes no sense. No sense to put that much money into a contract like that. So you got to know, you know, I hate to even say that because clients ask us all the time. Always ask on annuities and insurance products, hey, and it's a respectful question I get all the time as well. How are you getting paid off this? So you'd be surprised that how many people don't ask that question. And when I get asked that question, I love it. I say, hey, listen, we're rolling this money over. We're getting X amount from this company. And if we get a commission, we disclose it. A lot of times our big business is advisory work here where we do stock portfolio management and bonds, things like that. And we'll get paid usually 1%. So if we have a 1% fee, we disclose it to the client happily so they're informed so they can make good decisions. If we ever get a commission, we disclose it so clients know and they can always make decisions based on that. But I think the number one question people don't ask on the other side of the table is who's making the advice and who is getting paid. So that's something, again, for those clients that that are working with existing advisors, not to throw them in the corner, but always be aware. As a consumer, I think everyone needs that type of transparency. And again, everyone has to feed their family, but if there's nothing wrong with getting paid for your work. But make sure that if your advisors are getting paid, that it is to give good fiduciary level advice and that you're going to be treated in your best interest, not theirs. And I'm sorry, I just got to throw that out there because in annuities and in insurance, I'm seeing a lot of abuse in that space. And I'm like, man, this guy or girl who sold you this probably made 12% commission, right? I'm seeing crazy commissions on very bad products. So always just know who sold you what and always know what you're getting in exchange for you know, whatever someone is getting compensated for. And make sure that if your advisor or whoever you're working with has a problem answering that question, I'm so sorry to say it, run. Run as far as you can.
1: Okay.
0: If they get angry and they start stuttering and saying, oh, you know, blah, blah, blah, you know, run. Because that means that something was not done in your best interest. I'm so sorry to say that. So, but anyway, I'll stop there. But that's a great question.
1: All right. And it's a good time to break. 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

0: And we're talking with our certified financial planner practitioner, LPL Wealth Strategist, LV Plummer Jr. LV, I'm going to our phone lines to talk to some of our listeners. Thank you all for waiting. Hi, Edgar.
1: Hello.
0: Hi, you have a question for LV.
1: I do. I actually participated in a program at my credit union that I moved some money to a CD that was guaranteed at 4%. And the money was just sitting in my credit account, my checking account. So I've been benefiting from that for the last 5 months, but it's only at 4%. And I noticed he mentioned something about having a fixed annuity avenue that was 6 to 7%. Is that something that's guaranteed? And how complicated is it for me moving money from my checking account or my CD to a with him or with LV?
0: Okay. Thank you, Edgar, and I'll go back to our phone lines with LV and get your question answered. Be listening. Thank you.
1: Thank you. Bye.
0: LV, I don't know if you heard Edgar.
2: Oh, no, I didn't. I'm sorry.
0: Okay. So he says with his credit union, he had a CD which was 4%. And he was wondering, you know, would it be a good idea? He said, you talked about annuities and fixed annuities and 6 to 7% complicated. Would that be, make sure I get it right, complicated that he transferred getting the CD, getting that money to a fixed annuity to the 6 to 7% when his CD is already 4%?
2: So you got to look at the spreads between those numbers. And also, Bev, you know what I'm about to say. I got to know his situation.
0: Right.
2: EGA, you said it was Mr. EGA. So I can't confidently advise. It depends on your goals, your time horizon, your tolerance, all that stuff I've said ad nauseum. But I'll say this. If I were to look at that in a vacuum and just say, hey, like, just what would be a better move? So if you're making 4% in a CD, I'll be honest, that's really competitive. I think that's about the going rate right now in bank assets and CDs and depository accounts. So would it, I just being just kind of shooting from the hip here, just by my gut.
0: Because he also mentioned, LV, moving that and then maybe it coming here. So he also mentioned like coming to your firm.
2: Yeah. And that's what we'd have to talk about to see exactly the number with. You got to look at, here's one thing I'll make sure everyone's clear. If anyone ever tells you that a fixed annuity is earning 7%, like guaranteed, like a CD interest rate, they're lying. Because there's nothing out there that's guaranteeing 7-8% like an interest rate. That just doesn't exist. But as far as like the average, if the markets perform well, then you can maybe, if the markets perform well, plus you're guaranteed maybe 3.5 to 4% in an annuity, you could definitely outperform that CD, no question, in a good climate. But as far as like, if you're looking for a guaranteed, no nonsense, like just give me my interest rate return, the CD, in my opinion, is a sure shot. But that's why I tell people all the time, you know, it really depends on your goals. But I think right now 4% is it makes it a harder sentiment to say, hey, move over if you're earning 4%, because this is probably the last time we're going to see rates like this for a very long while, especially when Kevin Warsh, the new Fed chair, is taking his seat on Friday. So rates are going to get cut, and I'll say this, hold for now. We'll talk, but I got to learn more about your goals, but hold for now. What I'm telling a lot of our clients is wait until rates at some point, maybe this year, get cut. When you see rates under inflation in those CDs and bank accounts, if we see anything under 3% or lower, then I usually think it's in a client's best interest to look elsewhere outside of those CDs and bank accounts to do something like a fixed index annuity or, you know, a RILA or something like I talked about, to where we can make at least 5 to 10% if we have a very, you know, an older or conservative client. So that's the bottom line. If you're at 3% or lower, you got to keep up with inflation, and inflation's at 3% on average historically. So you've got to make sure your money, in my opinion, is performing over that. If you're getting more than that at the bank, I think it's a good spot to rest for a second. If you're getting under that 3%, then it's time, in my opinion, to kind of get out of Dodge and find out some other strategies to make sure your money's not losing purchasing power. So, but I will say though, Mr. Ika, just call, we'll talk, and I got to learn about your situation and kind of figure out what your goals are, and then I can help you strategize between those two options. But there's a lot of ways you can go on that. But yeah, this is definitely the last year, I would say, of like, where I'm going to advise clients to hold CDs because it's going to get cut, in my opinion, in the next 1 to 2 years. So maybe even sooner.
0: Okay.
2: So we'll see.
0: All right. Before I go to the phone line again, LV, I have a email from MT, and MT wanted to know, LV, what is the name of the first annuity for income growth? How is that spelled? Please. MT.
2: Oh, wait a second. Your phone got cut a little off there, Bev. What was that question one more time?
0: What is the name of the first annuity for income growth, and how is that spelled?
2: Oh, man. Okay.
0: When you were announcing the different, yeah.
2: Yeah, I try not to give out specific carrier names because we're not allowed to really endorse them on the air because it's got to be advised. I hate to say this.
0: Uh-huh.
2: I'm trying to find a way I can save some names. Here's what I'll do. I can at least give you some of our, now again, I can say legally we don't endorse any, we have to make sure we talk to you to advise you. I'm not telling you to go buy this annuity, sir, or ma'am, whoever you said asked that question.
0: But I'll say this,
2: some of our preferred partners, again, not endorsing them, just some of our preferred partners that we've recommended and used for the income annuities, I've used a lot with one of my favorite companies is Global Atlantic. Forethought, that's one of my companies that we do a lot of business with. Again, not recommending it to you, but that's a company that we like based on their financial strength and based on their product suite. So we Global Atlantic, Equitable Financial is also one of our preferred partners. We also do love Jackson National, who's probably one of the top annuity companies out there as well. And my last one would probably be on, probably Allianz or Protective. Those are some of our favorites as well. So again, all those companies offer different income vehicles and strategies. Some offer more growth strategies. Some are for protection. Some are for accumulation. So, you know, definitely walk through with an advisor if you're considering one of those. Walk with your advisor. If you want to call us and talk, we can talk and kind of walk through some of the options that we recommend frequently. So, but again, not recommending those companies, just kind of saying some of our favorites.
0: Mm-hmm. And I think when we were talking about the misconceptions, annuities, I think, LB, you remember when you told the listeners, okay, write these down. And I think he was talking about that first name you said, not a company.
2: Yeah. Rila. Okay, R-I-L-A. Yeah. He probably was talking about the annuity types.
0: Right.
2: Rila, that stands for, there was two of the ones I spoke of first. First one was R-I-L-A, that's registered indexed linked annuity, right? Mm-hmm. Those are mostly the ones where I just say, hey, let's grow the money and keep fees off and just build up your portfolio over time. Try to double it in a five-year period or so if the markets are strong.
0: Right, Rila.
2: So, Rila is one. Yep, that's my favorite income. That's my favorite accumulation vehicle, right? And usually very low fees, if any fees at all. The second one was FIA. That's more of the income side where you have no risk of market losses. You put the money in, you can still make, 6-7% interest on a good market. And you have a guaranteed check for life, right, to replace the income you're losing from retirement. So those are FIAs. That stands for fixed index annuity. Those are probably my top two that we go with here based on the client situation.
0: Sounds good. That's it. Mm-hmm. Hold on, LV. I'm going to get this other question.
2: No problem.
0: All right, hold on. WDIA. Hi, Larry.
3: Hey.
0: How you doing? I'm doing well, Larry. How are you?
3: I'm trying to do, baby. But they won't let me, though.
0: Well, let them let you.
3: Well, they ain't gonna do it. Yeah, you know one thing about the truth, nobody want to hear.
0: That's right. LV.
3: Not. If that's your.
0: He's our certified financial planner practitioner.
3: Right.
0: LPL Wealth Strategies. What is your question for LV?
3: Well, here's the thing. Explain to me the new strategy that has come out within the last year that people are actually using and you can see is working.
0: Investments. Okay, into investments.
3: Right. That people are using for the last year that she done helped. And she's seeing that it's working now. It's working.
0: Okay,
3: so
0: I get
3: that the people can start because you gonna have to do something because I tell you we in some real trouble if you ain't
0: you right.
3: You need to be doing something because it could be, this whole city could be shut down tomorrow. I mean, it's just that bad.
0: It is. Good
3: but
0: question.
3: If you got something, if you see that something that someone can actually, and you see that it is working, that's the main thing. Because if anybody got money, you almost want it. It's hard to get that 100%, but at least if you see it working, then that's a chance. You see what I'm saying?
0: I got you. Thank you, Larry. I appreciate it. I got you. Okay, LV. Larry wanted to know, what is the new strategy? He wants to know, in investments that people are using that is working. Can you comment on that? That's working, because he said we're about to lose all our money.
2: Oh, no. I wish I had heard that. I'm sorry.
0: Right, exactly.
2: I'll be honest. You know, it's okay. So let me answer his first question, and then I'll get into his comment. But, you know, what's working right now is anything that's linked to the broad stock markets, right? RILAs, like I mentioned, those have been pretty good for our clients. Really, the last 5 years, post-COVID, we've had one of the best five-year runs in history. So the last 5 years, a lot of our clients are smiling. A lot of Wall Street in general is smiling because we recovered very well from the COVID lows. And anything that's really linked to artificial intelligence, the S&P 500, global investments like emerging markets and foreign markets in China and Japan and Europe, like everything kind of, in my opinion, even through the war, has been firing in all cylinders. So anything in the stock space that is domestic or foreign, I think has been actually a really great place to be over the last five-year run. And I won't say everything has worked. There have been some investments in the market, little pockets of losses here and there, certain sectors that didn't pop, you know, as well as others did. But especially that tech sector, tech and AI has been really where the money has been. So anyone that's linked to the NASDAQ or AI or big tech has really made some serious money the last 5 years. But I will say this, though. I have been doing this a while, so I can tell you, I can't say I subscribe to the idea that we're about to, like, it's about to be a major macro shock and everyone's going to lose their gains over 5 years. Only God himself knows if that's going to happen. So I won't try to be a predictor or, you know, a fortune teller. But I'm going to say this. I've been through a lot of market cycles. I've been through a lot of good days. I've been through quite a few bad days and bad years in the markets. And I hear a lot of people, and I hate to say this, Ben, but there's a lot of news out there. There's a lot of bad, negative market headlines. And, you know, it's so weird. And I told you this last month, but I'm seeing clients come in the office and I'm seeing that chasm between perception and reality where people are just coming in because they've been digesting all of this news, all this politics, all these negative market, you know, views and what's going to happen tomorrow. Everyone's going to lose their shirt, that we're going into a depression, a recession, whatever. And I've been to this, like, I'll say this, usually there's reasons for people to have that type of fear that are legitimate, but does it ever coalesce into a major world ending, paradigm shifting drop in the market? No, it doesn't. And I think there's always reason to be concerned and a lot of things that we have to keep our eye on in the markets. But if you ignore that, I'm just being objective here, but if you ignored all the negativity, really the last 10 years, even through COVID, and you just stuck to your game plan, I mean, you would have definitely, like, more than quadrupled your money over the last 10 years if you just held your money, ignored all the negativity, and just invested. Not trade, invest. And just have a plan and stick to the plan. So I preach that a lot. Not saying that gentleman is wrong, because I didn't hear the context behind what he said, but I've never just subscribed to that thought of, you know, hey, let's invest with the, with the thought of something bad is going to happen. It just doesn't work. I mean, unless you're shorting the market or you're a bear style investor and you're doing very complicated, complex strategies that will benefit or profit from a stock market crash, then I usually advise against that. I just tell people, hey, let's craft a good investment strategy. Let's let it ride over the years. And if we make small adjustments, that's fine. But as far as, like, shifting based on what we're hearing in the news and the internet, that's just simply has never worked. So right now, anything that's linked to just the stock markets, that's linked to real good tangible investments, has never been a problem. And really everybody is happy right now. Even in the bond market, a lot of good bond, like corporations and companies and municipalities are paying good interest rates for debt right now. So the bond markets have been not as robust as the stock markets, but bonds have been pretty healthy. And the more profitable these companies are, the better the interest rates have been, in my opinion. But right now, bonds are healthy, in my opinion. Stocks have been looking great, in my opinion. And those other investments we'll get into, like alternatives, real estate, gold, all that, also has been performing pretty up to par as well. So it's just a really good, robust time to invest. And again, that could, he's right about one thing. That could change tomorrow. Tomorrow, all this can go out the window. We could be in for a 30% drop due to something happening or a headline that could really jitter the markets. But as of today, March 19th, 2026, it's been a great 5 to 10 years. It really has. And even with the major bumps in the road, I've been very happy and our clients have been very happy with anything that was linked to the stock markets and kind of just the global marketplace. So general answer there overall. One more thing. Sure. Mind. The only thing that has not worked, that's a better question, is what has not worked. What has not ridden the wave is anything, in my opinion, that if I have a client that got some bad advice, like I've seen a lot of, and I had a client that met me about a month ago that moved over $1.4 million to one of those fixed annuities that I recommended or not recommended earlier. And clients that have low cap rates, remember, everyone who has annuities, remember, think about those cap rates. How much was the limitation on interest that you're allowed to earn by those companies? If you have annuities or any investments, always make sure you ask about, hey, what is the ceiling on how high my money can go before my company will stop my growth, right? And I've had some clients that have not been happy, not with us, but with previous advice they were given, to where they're, you know, everyone is having a party, dancing in the fields right now, making 20, 30% in the markets, but their investments or their annuities are capped at 3.5 or 4.5%. So in other words, everyone else is making 20% plus, but they're making 3.5, right? That's a bad discussion. And so That's what I tell people. The only ones who have not won this last 5 years are those that had bad investments, if you ask me, and those that have low cap rates on how much money that their investment companies or their insurance or annuity companies will allow them to make in a given year. You always have to check that to make sure you're in the know on that.
0: All right. Okay. Thank you. Thank y'all for that question. Yeah. Let me also, LV, you talk a lot about crypto and things called alternative investments. Can you define those for me? And also, is it for everyone?
2: Well, no, not crypto. You know, I will not rant about crypto again. But
0: right, I know.
2: It's something that we always have to bring up and talk about. And I'm still not that guy when it comes to investing in cryptocurrency and risky assets. I'll never not say it on the show, Bev, on the public forum. I'd rather a client be mad at me as their fiduciary by saying, man, LV, you should have got me on that train. It went to the moon. Now look, you know, I'd rather a client be mad at me at that. I'm missing out on an opportunity than me saying, hey, client, I got a tip. Let's go into this asset. It's going to double overnight. And then we end up losing everything for the client. That's just, to me, that's a fiduciary standard. I'd rather a client have their money and regret everything than not have their money and regret everything, if that makes sense, right?
0: Yes.
2: So that's my thing. So we always want to make sure that we have good, sensible, diversified, well-researched, and not gambling-like investments when it comes to the advice that we render and give. So my thing is this, you know, when it comes to like crypto, still something we don't deal with, still something that I typically do advise against for clients that don't want their money on the proverbial roller coaster and don't want to gamble their funds. But right now, my main thing is this, with alternative investments, that's something that we do a lot of here. Mm-hmm. For everyone that, and I'll be honest, that even our wealthiest clients have no clue what an alternative investment is. And for my note takers, we won't go too deep, but I want everyone to know, because I am actually an increasingly big fan of this class of investments. So for my note takers, remember, alternative investments are things that are, like I said earlier, not a stock and not a bond, right?
0: Right.
2: Things that people have heard about. I'm a big fan personally. REIT, that's a real estate investment trust, right? I'll talk about real estate in a minute, but I love REITs because they're good professionally managed ways to open your, get a portfolio manager, buy condos, buy hotel chains, buy restaurants, buy single family, multiplexes, duplexes, triplexes, whatever you want to buy. You can have a professional fund manager that's going to take your money, drop it into a pit or a pot of other money of other investors, usually in the $5 to $10 billion range. Your money joins that $10 billion pot, and it's not your job, Bev. It's their job to find real estate across the globe and all across in different countries and sectors and businesses and areas, residential, corporate, whatever, hospitals, and they take your money, join it in that pot with $10 billion or whatever they manage, and find those opportunities for real estate investment. So you don't have to, and it's a passive experience. Every time those properties make money and they generate revenue and rental income, you get a small chunk of that based on how many shares of that pot you own. So the more money you put in the pot, the bigger income you get, usually on a monthly basis, like a landlord. And also the good thing about it, you have shares of that pot. So if the value of the pot goes up, in other words, the value of your property portfolio goes up, like usually real estate does, the value of your shares go up as well, just like a stock. So I love it because you make money in two ways. You get income and you get growth, which is a beautiful thing. So REITs are some of my favorite things I recommend. Typically, I found some REITs that people think you have to have like millions to get into it. The private ones, yeah, but there's now publicly traded REITs where all you need is like $5,000 to get in, 5 to 10. So they're very, very good investments for just diversified real estate investing. As far as other alternatives, I am a big fan of things like private equity and private credit. I've said it before earlier, but the company I get asked about more than anyone is Chick-fil-A, right?
0: So right.
2: Everyone comes to me, usually one out of every 10 clients or one out of every 5 clients, like, hey, can we buy some Chick-fil-A stock? And I always say the answer is no, because you have to be invited to invest in Chick-fil-A, right? It's a privately owned company.
0: So
2: The only way you can you can't just go and buy Chick-fil-A stock. And that's, in my opinion, I think that's actually a key to their success. They're privately owned, they're tightly controlled. They're not, they're not slaves to their shareholders. They're owned by the Caffey family, right? So, and other private investors that they've invited to invest in and grow the business. But my thing is, I love private equity because that's the only way to get into companies like that, is to invest in a fund that's going to buy not the Apples and Amazons of the world, usually those companies that are smaller, maybe worth $1 billion to $10 billion in Wall Street firms. And their job is you hire a private equity firm. They buy those mid-sized companies. They get them right. They restructure the businesses. They make them leaner and meaner and more profitable. And then you have shares of those smaller companies. And when those companies do well, they maybe even go public down the road, you can make quite a bit of money on those investments over time. I'm a big fan of private equity because, in my opinion, it's a more stable way to invest. Because the thing about private equity, you can't just go and sell your money, if you panic like you can in big stocks, because, again, they're private investments. So they're more stable typically over time. In my opinion, they provide more consistent returns. We've had years where stocks were down 10, 20%, but private equity is actually up 5 to 10%, right? So it's a good way to have a low correlation with traditional stocks and have something in your portfolio that's kind of, firing at all cylinders at all times. And what I love about it also, I love private equity and really, what we call infrastructure investments.
0: Mm-hmm.
2: I'm a big fan of that because if you look at any major city, Bev, you look at Atlanta metro area, you look at New York, you look at LA County, you look at, Boston, those areas, whenever you drive into one of these major cities and you see skyscrapers and all that construction, look at Nashville and all their growth in their infrastructure, roads, highways, airports. Money drives the construction of cities. Like literally empires are built off of infrastructure investment. So in my opinion, it's a great market to be in. If you have a good advisor that's Series 7 licensed, like our firm is, you can actually put your money into some of those capital projects where they're building, state sports stadiums, they're building major apartment complexes, condos, skyscrapers, corporate districts, things like that. And as the skies as the cities are being built, right, those funds are flowing into the city and you have a direct ownership stake in the performance of those properties. So that's private equity and infrastructure. I think that's a great area to be in. And I think people think, again, you need millions to get into that, into like city construction.
0: Mm-hmm.
2: You really don't. Usually it's 25 to 50 grand. And sometimes what I'll do, if I give a client that has 250 and up with us, right, 250,000 and up with us, we'll say, hey, we're going to put, $200,000 in some of those core things, annuities for safety, RILAs, we'll do some stocks and bonds, all that stuff. But let's take 50 grand or 25 grand out of your 250K and drop it into some of those more alternative off the beaten path investments like we're talking about, right? Real estate, infrastructure, private credit, Chick-fil-A, right? Things that are off the beaten path that, that deliver good, consistent returns that aren't going to be on the roller coaster of the traditional stock markets, right? So I do love that. And I like to supplement a client's core portfolio by having some of those off the beaten path investments. So, and one more thing I'll say also, I got a lot of questions about gold this last couple of years, really this last year, to be honest, because gold went to the moon last year. And, it's one of those things where I tell people don't chase the tape and just hear that your buddy made all this money off of gold and then you take your whole money in your portfolio and buy gold ETFs. You got to be very disciplined and don't chase those types of returns because it's not, in my opinion, it's not anywhere you want to be right now. But right now, the thing is this, it's always good, in my opinion, not to go crazy with any individual asset. You do want to make sure you're diversified. And I like things like, gold and silver and bronze and tangibles and you know, precious metals. Those are great things to have, because if stock markets are ever down and people are fearful, they tend to take their money from more risky assets and buy things like gold to protect their money. So in my opinion, in the bad days, that's why it's a good time to have gold and silver and bronze and farming and agriculture, those more defensive investments, to make sure they buffer out those losses whenever stocks are down, and you can actually profit whenever markets are positive, right? Or when markets are down, and you're again profiting on the more alternative investments like we're talking about. So that's why, in my opinion, you want to have a little mixture of everything. You want to have a part of your portfolio in your retirement nest egg that's built for the good days, some for the bad days, and some for the ugly days in case we really get punched in the gut on Wall Street. So, but if for alternative investments, that's you know, again, infrastructure, real estate investment trusts, precious metals like gold and silver, and making sure overall that you have something like private equity, to where you're owning bigger shares of smaller companies instead of just buying small shares of really big companies like Apple and Amazon. So when you have a good advisor that's going to diversify you, that's actually one very often forgotten component, is getting you something off the beaten path like that that'll have a nice stable return over time for you to lower your risk and make sure you feel good even if the markets are down. So.
0: Okay. And before I get my next question, remind folks that LV is taking those first five callers. Here's the number, 901-748-0050, 901-748-0050. First five callers who can't call and can need to book online, go to PWS.

0: more. And I have some people that will smile if they make 5%, just more, a little more than the bank, right? So there's a high level of subjectivity when it comes to this world. And I can say this, there's two mindsets I want to really talk about. Number one is the more is more mindset, right? I think people, in my opinion, Bev, speak and think way too much about just their bottom line returns. And I think that's actually a mistake. I think when people are saying, hey, they come to an advisor, and I get that question a lot. Hey, what's the best performing thing? You know, mm-hmm. one listener just asked that question, like, hey, what's working, right? There's nothing wrong with that question, but you never want to go on a computer, go to ChatGPT and say, hey, chat, what are the top performing investments in the world right now? Like, what's the highest ROI? It's going to give you a list of a whole bunch of things. It's going to say, hey, cyclical investments are up 20%, right? Internationals are up 12, the emerging markets are up 10. Like, it's going to give you all the bottom line ROIs over the last 12 months. Just because something is high performing does not mean that it's right for you, right? Right. I want everyone to hear me on that, because I see people make a lot of fatal mistakes around shit. We call it in our firm chasing the tape. Just because you heard about a party doesn't mean that you're invited to it.
1: Right.
0: It doesn't mean that it's the right party for you. So my thing is, if I sit down with a client, I see this all the time. I sit down with a 60-year-old. They look at me and say, hey, LV, I want to retire in 5 years, man. Like, let's set up a plan for 5 years. And that client is 60 years old, not super young, got about 5 years left. And a bad advisor would sit in front of that client, has a million ready to go for their retirement, but they still have to build a little more until they retire, and say, hey, let's drop that whole million or half that million into the highest performing thing that I can find, right? Last year, foreign investments made 35%. It was a record high. AI made 50%. Like, look at all this money we made the last 5 years. A bad advisor would take that million and say, hey, because this thing performed well, it's going to continue to perform well. Let's take this 60-year-old's money and drop it into the stuff we know is working. That doesn't work, Beth. You want to know why that doesn't work? Because that client is, when they take that money and drop it in and they're chasing those previous historical returns, what typically happens, right? And I say that every day here. What goes up at some point must come down, right?
1: Right.
0: You know, if something is done really well, you don't chase that return, because if you've heard about the party, that means you missed it. So think about that. Is when that client invests and they expect that party, and people start leaving that party because they've made their money, they want to cash out, they want to take their return, they want to capture and capitalize their gains they made in those investments. That client now put money in the ninth inning, and guess what? Now the game is over.
1: Right.
0: And now they're looking at that new bad advisor saying, hey, man, I thought you said this was up 30%. Why am I down 20% for the year? So my thing is, we call that kind of sequence of return risk. And the thing is, we always want to make sure we know where asset classes are performing. Are we at a good purchasing price right now at all-time highs, or are we at a bad purchasing price? And trying to make sure our clients have the right plan, and not just chasing and asking that question of, hey, what's been working? That's never the right question. The right question is, no matter, independent of what things have performed at, you always want to ask what's right for me and what I want for, you know, for my near and long-term future. So, and I think, in my opinion, it does take an advisor, a certified financial advisor and planner, to really answer that question effectively. Excuse me. So my thing is, it's not about what's been working. It's about what's right for you. So that's one mindset that I try to kind of deprogram with new clients. And also the other thing I did want to talk about today is really debt. Mm-hmm. I've been getting a lot of young clients that are, you know, Dave Ramsey graduates, and this is controversial, but as I said earlier about 30 minutes ago, not all debt is bad debt. And I think I wanted to just talk about 5 minutes for that, where, you know, clients are, you know, I want to preface this. Credit card debts are bad. There's never a situation, no matter where you're investing, no matter where you are in your life, in my opinion, I don't think there's ever a justification to carry credit card debt into the future unless you're getting a lot of benefits for that debt, and unless the interest rate is very low, or unless you are doing like a transfer balance, right? Because I get a question about that all the time. You know, let's say you have $20,000 on an Amex and it's at 25%, but you're getting a Capital One offer to have 0% interest for 24 months. That makes sense to actually transfer that balance and go from 25% to 0%, right? That makes sense to carry that balance and just pay it off over time. But my thing is, you know, it's never a good idea to get anything that's high interest, in my opinion, 10% or higher. And I think what I try to tell people about, like, I met very good young, like a high earning client last night, and they both were physicians making about $600,000 a year. And they asked this great question, which started my brain on this, but they asked me for my take on, hey, you know, my other advisor that we just fired told us that we should just stay out of debt altogether. but they had

0: goals of building their wealth. And they have a property in New Hampshire they're living in, and it's worth, they paid $700,000 for it. Now it's worth about 1.5 because of all the CapEx they put in, and how that area has just been killing it as far as the value is growing over time. So now they got over like $1 million in equity, and they're like, you know, we have this equity, should we use it? And everyone that's my client knows I'm actually a fan of home equity lines of credit. Mm-hmm. I get no compensation out of it. It's just something I think that is a sensible strategy for younger clients that are trying to build their wealth. So the client said, hey, should we just use our home equity line of credit, open up a line of credit against our equity in our home and take out $100,000 and use that to buy cash flowing properties? Because they found about three or four good deals and needed about $100,000 to buy three or four properties. And I signed off and actually said, yes, I think it's a great idea, because if it's sensible debt, now again, home equity line of credit is still debt. I'm not going to sugarcoat it. It's still a debt obligation.
1: Yeah.
0: But if you're using that debt strategically to buy properties that are going to improve and increase your net worth by producing income, or buying assets that are going to grow over time, right, and build your wealth and open up more opportunities for more business and capital projects, then I think it's always worth it personally. As long as that your ROI is higher than the cost of the debt, to me, that makes it more leverage than debt, right? Using an existing asset to buy other assets that are going to make you more money is the bottom line. So I just wanted to talk about that today, because, you know, as long as you have a good banker, you have, you know, you use that debt effectively. Again, I'm a HELOC fan, but I will never tell a client to open up a HELOC to buy a car that's going to lose you money, or to buy a business that is not really solvent just because you think it's going to double. Like, just, you want to make sure you talk to your advisory team and run the numbers to make sure that the cost of the debt is going to be trumped by the, you know, by the overall value of the asset you're buying. But I just don't want people to keep on thinking that, you know, I got to go into my own pocket, I got to use my cash, I got to wait till I can, you know, Dave Ramsey says it all the time, you know, you want to pay cash for your home. I get it. That's like, I'm not against that, but there's sensible ways to go about buying things that are going to make you money. And sometimes I actually prefer clients to use sensible low interest debt to acquire something that's going to make them money. It saves time. Sometimes there's tax benefits baked into there, but, you know, as long as there's limitations, as long as we're sensible about the debt we're taking on, as long as you're making money from using that debt, to me, that's leverage, and to me, that makes sense. So I'm just getting a lot of that now, Bev, and I think, you know, when it comes down to clients that are younger, maybe under 60 years old and younger, where they're still kind of building their wealth, you know, sometimes we say, hey, what are things that we can leverage as far as existing assets that you have on your chessboard? So that we can use to pay for things that are going to continue to build up and scale your net worth over time. It's not for everybody, but for a lot of our clients that want to, you know, to buy, to go into things like real estate, to buy businesses that are going to really increase their net worth and income over time, to me, leverage does make sense. But as long as it's strategic leverage and you have a good banker on your side to get it done. So I just wanted to go through that real quick.
1: All right. And also, LB, you talked earlier about real estate. So we hear so much about real estate. So what are some of the ways that you would advise clients to get into that market to build their wealth?
0: Yeah. And then also, I love that, Bev. Anyone who's read real estate books, I've read them all at this point. You ever heard of OPM, right? Other people's money?
1: Yeah.
0: So that's OPM, right? That's a common phrase. So put it this way, I'm an OPM guy, right? And this is kind of in conjunction with the previous question you asked. But, you know, real estate, buying properties, whether it's a rental, whether it's a buy and hold, whether it's a fix and flip. I think, number one, if we minimize how much of your money we put into deals, I like real estate. I think the mistake a lot of people I've met made is they find that $120,000 property and they say, hey, advisor, you know, give me $120,000 for my IRA so I can pay taxes and penalties and just pay cash for it, Dave Ramsey style, right? Like, I understand the no debt mindset. There's nothing wrong with that. I'm just saying that you got to minimize your future opportunity cost, and you have to minimize the, you know, any tax impact you use if you want to pay cash for a property. That's why, in my opinion, I prefer tax-free leverage to buy real estate. You know, one thing we usually do with our clients that have good money with us, like $500,000 and up, we actually can set up what's called an S block, right? SBLOC. I do this for a lot of our higher income clients and our athletes, where they call us and say, hey, we need $50,000 to buy this real estate property. We want to buy this downtown, I don't know, LA, you know, condo or whatever. So when you have an investment portfolio, remember, we're with LPL Financial. The good thing, just like I mentioned for the home equity line of credit, if you have good money, you actually can use, if you have a good broker dealer like ours with LPL, your broker dealer that has your investments can actually open up an S block that stands for securities backed line of credit, where you can actually take a loan against your balance of your investments, as long as it's not a retirement account. A lot of times it's very low interest, 3 to 6%. You pay it back whenever you want, and you can use that capital without disrupting your investments. They'll write you a check, and you can take that check and use it to buy property that, again, as long as you make more money than it costs, it is viable and it makes sense. So S-blocks are some of my favorite ways to buy real estate, along with home equity lines of credit if you have existing real estate. And one more thing, Bev, I'm seeing a lot of is, you know, acquiring a property. I think people make a lot of mistakes and bite off more than they can chew, but social media has really clouded people's judgment on thinking that real estate investing is easy. Funding it is easy, like getting the money to buy a property, whatever, but managing the property, buying right, I can't say that loud enough, buying right at the right price under the right conditions, I think is a lost art form. And a lot of people just bid on whatever the seller wants them to pay for it, and they think it's a good purchase. So, you know, buying at the right price, running the numbers before you buy, that's what I do for a lot of my clients. I tell them all the time, hey, here's a real estate calculator system we use. And I'd say, hey, go ahead and run the numbers and send them to me so I can double check them. Or for some of our clients, I'll just run the profitability numbers for them before they bid. But I think the biggest sin real estate people commit, or anyone looking to get into real estate, is they don't run the profitability. They don't calculate the max bid or the max price they should go in on a real estate property. And they don't calculate like the total cash flow after expenses like CapEx and, you know, taxes and the insurance. You got to make sure you know at the end of the month, if you're going to have an income producing rental property, what is it you're going to be able to keep after all the associated expenses? And there's a very specific percentage of a return that we should put on the screen that says, hey, in order for you to get your, you know, we call it a cap rate or a cap percentage, right? We need to average at least 10% on any property overall return to make sure overall that this makes sense for you. And if it doesn't make sense, that means we have to go in at a lower price. Mm-hmm. So running the numbers, I think people kind of just, I hate to say that, but the social media just makes it seem like it's a walk in the park and people buy the wrong property at the wrong price and they end up biting off more than they can chew, and then they lost their money, or even worse, they just gotta, you know, panic sell because it's costing too much for them to hold. So, you know, having a good advisory team to help you make those purchasing decisions, running the economic figures and projections, having a literal document that says, hey, this is the total, you know, return or cap rate you're going to get, you know, that's an often overlooked step. So so if you don't want to do all that stuff that I just mentioned, that's what I love about what I mentioned 10 minutes ago about those REITs, the real estate investment trusts. If you don't want to run those numbers and be a landlord, then that's what REITs are for, where you can kind of do a passive investment and let a professional do it for you. So that's why I do like those private equity, private REITs. You can pass that responsibility off to a Wall Street manager. Or if you really want to be a landlord, that's fine. I have a lot of clients that want to buy it on their own. Just make sure you run the numbers, you buy right, and in my opinion, use good lines of credit or OPM to fund those properties whenever you want to buy them and scale up.
1: All right. I like that, LV. And LV, as we get ready to end up, anything else you need people to know about how to process all the information that they've heard today, or process that information from the internet and the water cooler?
0: Yes, the water cooler, right? Yeah. You know, I'll say this, Bev, it's don't go it on your own. That's what I'll say to that question.
1: Okay.
0: I've said it countless times on your show, but like if I didn't do this for a living, Bev, there's just no way. I got a family of four, almost a family of five coming. In another life, I may have been a doctor or something. I don't know. Maybe a cool job like that. But, you know, just if I had done something else and money wasn't like my world, then there's just no way I would do all this. Like at the very least, even if I was a DIY guy and I wanted to crunch my own numbers, run my own plan, manage my own investments, I at least that would call a professional once and say, hey, is what I'm doing right? Like, am I missing something?
1: Mm-hmm.
0: So at the very least, not a lot of our clients have that arrangement with us. We have a lot of great people, over 1,400 that we manage, where they're like, hey, LV, I don't want to think about this stuff, man. You do this for me. Like, I want to focus on my life, my family. Like, I don't want to be a, you know, Wall Street trader. So a lot of our clients delegate those responsibilities to us, and they run everything through us, and we consult with them and give them the best advice we can. But if you are one of those that's, you know, hearing all that information, you're at the water cooler, you're on social media forums, you're hearing all this information, it doesn't have to be me, Bev, but just anyone listening, just run it through a CFP once. It's never a high cost, and it's never the end of the world to get a second opinion, unless you know, and I always say that to all my clients, you got to find people who dedicate their lives to a craft, right? Even if you are a DIY guy, like no matter in anything, any area of life management, whether it's, you know, whether it's your car mechanic, whether it's your doctor, like just make sure you always find people who do this stuff day and night and see this stuff literally when they sleep. And that's what we do here. So again, if you're processing all this information, if you're seeing stuff on the internet, if you have friends, colleagues, family that are throwing stuff left and right, and it's like bullets just going back and forth, find a good certified financial planner, talk it through and say, hey, what do you think about this? Or what do you think about that? Some of our clients we have consultancy agreements with where we just act as that second set of ears. And we say, hey, listen, we'll be your advisors to help you navigate the waters. The majority of our clients, we do this stuff for them so they don't have to do this and think about this stuff. And just make sure our clients just know what they need to know so that way they're not overwhelmed. But again, run it through a professional, call a CFP, call a fiduciary. And again, that's what our phone calls and our meetings are for. I think we may have gotten to our five, but if anyone does want to call or email, we'll still take you on after I get back from my trip. And we'll have a call, discuss your situation, discuss maybe some things we've heard that you want us to kind of clear up for you. And we'll help you plan for the future to make sure you have someone in your circle as you make these critical decisions for you and your family. So we look forward to that as usual.
1: Sounds good, LV. And those last thoughts, and I'll give that telephone number out for LV, 901-748-0050, 901-748-0050, or go to pwsplanning.com. LV, you worked today, brother. You worked.
0: Hey, that's every day now, Bev. So
1: all right.
0: I appreciate it again. So great show and appreciate everything and look forward to everyone calling and the emails and we'll talk soon. I look forward to next month.
1: Looking forward to next month, LV, and I'm looking forward to see what that name's going to be.
0: I hopefully will have it ready for you, so I'll give you that word.
1: Sounds good. Thank you, LV.
0: Thanks, Bev. All right, talk soon. Take care.
1: You too. Bye-bye. That is L.V. 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Give them a call, 901-748-0050. We are getting ready to go to the other side of the Bev Johnson Show with my special guest. Yeah. And Bailey Mitchell is here, as always. We'll talk to her on the heart and soul of Memphis on WDIA.
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0: back to the other side of the Bev Johnson Show on the Heart and Soul of Memphis, WDIA. My sister friend is back in the house, Miss Ann Bailey Mitchell, the president of the Friends of the Library. Miss Ann, welcome back today. How are you, sister?
1: I'm always good when I'm with you, Bev.
0: I'm so glad
1: you're back from vacation.
0: Well, thank you. I had a wonderful time.
1: And you look marvelous.
0: Well, thank you. I had some relaxation and some rest.
1: And it looks good on you.
0: Well, thank you, sister. I'll take it. For people who may not know Miss Ann Bailey Mitchell, she's the president of the Friends of the Library. And just kind of recap, what is, Ann, the Friends of the Library?
1: We are a diverse group of volunteers. We're a nonprofit, independent nonprofit, 501c3, and all of our efforts and fundraising events go to support all 18 branches of the libraries.
0: Mm-hmm.
1: So we work diligently to close that gap between funding and to make sure each individual branch has the unique program that they need to meet the demographics of that area. So we work hand in hand with the staff, the leadership, the Library Foundation to make sure that we're giving our citizens the best that we have to offer in resources and programs.
0: Mm. So how are the libraries doing in the city of Memphis?
1: Because of the Friends,
0: yeah,
1: the staff, and the foundation, they're doing marvelous. We are a two-time award-winning library system, one of few in the nation. And that's because of the collaboration between the city, the library, and their two nonprofits that support the library systems. And if you want to help us do that, you can join Friends of the Library for as little as $10 to $5 a year to help us support those programs. And look on our website. We're looking for volunteers all the time.
0: Mm-hmm.
1: And you get to set your own hours. If you are looking for something to do and you have a skill set that you can share with us, please go on our website. Give me a call at 901-581-8370. I'd love to see where you would fit in with our family.
0: I like that. And also, and I want to make this clear to our listeners, this is volunteers. You know, come in. Y'all don't get paid.
1: No. We get paid with the satisfaction of knowing that our community is getting the best resources out there. Our dedicated volunteers are there every day. And they're in the sorting room. We also run a bookstore, a used bookstore called Second Editions. If you haven't been there, please check that out. We have an Amazon room. And a couple of the events that we've done is Bookstock. Senior Health Fair is coming up. And that's where we just put on display all the resources that our seniors can access in the city of Memphis. And that's free to the public, these events, and that's because of the Friends.
0: Mm, yeah. And you all just had the Bookstock.
1: We did.
0: Yeah.
1: And how did it turn out?
0: It
1: was a major success. And anything that the Friends touch, we put 110% behind it. So it will be a success. We just need you to come alongside of us, join us, and help us. So that's the call to action.
0: I love it, Ann. And I was thinking, I have Ann laughing every time she comes on. I says, I still have that box of CDs. CDs, y'all, never been opened. And so Ann said, bring them on over there.
1: Bring
0: so
1: them.
0: That helps when you all have the book stock and sell them. That helps the library.
1: We actually sell those at our book sale.
0: Okay.
1: So we have two book sales during the year where we raise funds. We have one in the spring that just happened, and we have one that's coming up in October. It starts on October the 2nd, no, 22nd.
0: Mm-hmm.
1: And come out and find all the books, DVDs, and CVDs you can imagine at phenomenal prices.
0: Mm. Okay. And as always, Ann, the Friends of the Library, because you all are trying to raise money for the libraries. What's going on? What's happening now?
1: So what we're trying to do now is our first charity golf tournament.
0: Mm.
1: It will be held this weekend, Saturday, May the 23rd,
0: mm-hmm.
1: at the Links at Pine Hill at 930 East Mallory. This is a huge undertaking for us. It's the first time we've tried to do something of this magnitude,
0: mm-hmm.
1: pretty much away from the library system. So we really need support from the community. We're asking for you to go on our website at memphislibraryfriends.org and sign up to come out and play golf. It starts at 7 a.m. We have registration, and they tee off for a good cause to champion literacy at 8 o'clock. We serve breakfast. We're going to serve lunch, and we're just going to have a good time being together with friends, supporting our library system. And that's why I'm here today, to yeah. just ask if you want to come out and golf with us this weekend. If you're in town and you're looking for something to do, we'll be there. And we're looking for people to sign up and come help us support the library.
0: Because this is Memorial Day weekend.
1: It is.
0: Okay. So and people, I know Anne, may have relatives or mm-hmm. friends coming in town this weekend.
1: Absolutely.
0: Especially if you have a relative or a friend who plays golf.
1: Yes. And even if you don't play golf, there will be games that you can play.
0: Oh.
1: Yes. We'll have books out there on the sport.
0: Mm-hmm.
1: So each swag bag will have a hand-picked golf-related book
0: mm-hmm.
1: in there.
0: Mm-hmm.
1: And we'll also be selling books. Some of the books that are so hard to find, our sorting team has sourced those out.
0: Mm-hmm.
1: And we'll have them at the Links at Pine Hill this Saturday, May the 23rd. So come out and support us. Eat with us. You can go online and buy a ticket for as little as $125 for an individual
0: mm-hmm.
1: and $500 for a team. And did I mention that all of these donations are tax deductible?
0: No, you did not.
1: Let me say that again. Your yeah. donations are tax deductible. And we need your support. So if you have not done it yet, please go online and register to come out and play with us, or just make a donation to help make this a success.
0: It sounds wonderful. And I think Saturday maybe it's good weather.
1: I hope so.
0: Oh, yeah.
1: There
0: yeah.
1: was some rain in the forecast, but we know that the Lord is always smiling on our events.
0: Yeah.
1: And we're going to pray that it holds off until we finish teeing off for a good cause.
0: And with this charity event, this is also going to help build the libraries around the city, Anne, mm-hmm. right?
1: Yeah, it's going to help with all of the programs that we have during the summer,
0: mm-hmm.
1: the summer reading programs, staff development. Is going to help with crafts, senior programs, programs for our teens,
0: mm-hmm.
1: adults. It will help every demographic. It's free to everyone because people like us donate our time and our funds.
0: Mm-hmm.
1: As little as $5 can yeah. go a huge way and help so many people.
0: Yeah. And I'm glad you said that, because and school will be getting out, and mm-hmm. I know the library will have. Listen, parents, I know because they're scratching their head already; they're pulling their hair. That the libraries around the city, and tell them that you all provide programs
1: yes.
0: for children that they can come and get involved.
1: The staff has worked so hard coming up with programs that children, adults, teens can relate to. So if your kids are looking for something to do, please look on the library website. You can go to the Friends website also, and it'll take you over to the library's website. And just look at all the different programs. You could literally float around to different libraries and experience so many different things free of charge because we fund those programs. So we even provide snacks.
0: Oh, good.
1: So we will feed your kids and keep them entertained, but and educate them. We have book clubs.
0: Oh, good.
1: Reading is so fundamental. So we encourage you to start bringing your children as little as infants and start reading to them and letting them pick out books that they're interested in. And it helps so many ways when we start tackling literacy at a young age.
0: I love that. I love that. So we're talking, if you just tuned in, we are talking with the president of the Friends of the Library, Ms. Ann Bailey Mitchell. Coming up, they're doing a charity event to help the libraries around the city of Memphis and to keep them open, to keep them and, you know, updated. Right, is that. So in this charity event, I love this, be a champion for literacy.
1: Yes, and it's something that each of us can do. Sometimes we're asking ourselves, what can I do to help? I'm so limited or something. All you need to do is let us know what it is you like to do, and we probably have a good fit for you because it's all volunteer. It's all where we try to fit your skill level to what you want to do. This Champion for Literacy, you can help us promote this for as little as $5 to $10 a year. It's tax deductible, and our volunteers love doing the legwork. So we work with the library, we find out what it is they're trying to do, and we fund those programs. And because you join us as a member, our funds are unrestricted. That means that we can fund paper and crayon, or we can fund computers, we can fund whatever the library needs because your membership fees will cover that. This golf tournament is just another way for you to join us, hopefully, and do something fun that you like to do and help us champion literacy for all Memphians and make sure that we have the programs and supplies that the library needs to meet the needs of our community. So again, it's May 23rd, this Saturday, at the Links at Pine Hill. Go on our website at memphislibraryfriends.org and sign up today. We need you to sign up so we can have visibility to you, so we can do the catering, we can do the swag bags. We want to make sure everyone has a great time. We've got silent auctions. So many companies around the city have given us things that we can use as prizes or silent auctions. So we're really trying to make it where we raise as much funding for the library as possible.
0: And that's a good thing. That's a good thing. And so, again, give our listeners and what's happening on this Saturday, and especially for you golfers out there.
1: Absolutely. So meet us at the Links at Pine Hill. The address is 930 East Mallory Avenue. It's on May 23rd, so this is Saturday. Get up early, come out and golf with us or hang out with us for as little as $125. We're going to feed you twice, plus give you snacks and a swag bag. You get to play golf if you want to. Then for $500, you get a team of four. And if you want to sponsor us, that information is also on our website, memphislibraryfriends.org. And if you have any questions, please call us. Area code 901-581-8370.
0: And what is the website again? Because they will need to register on that.
1: Absolutely. So go to memphislibraryfriends.org and click on the events tab. And then that will show you the golf information where you can click and sign up today. Please do it today.
0: Do it today. And also, just you don't have to tell us, but we should look forward to what's coming up later on in the year.
1: Absolutely. That will be on our website shortly. So we have Senior Health Fair coming in July. We have Teen Arts Fest coming in November. So we're always doing something for the community.
0: Yeah.
1: But also at your branches, look on the library's website and see what's going on in your neighborhood. There's so much.
0: And I love that. So you're going to have to come back to talk about that senior health fair.
1: Oh, yes. I would love to.
0: Because anything dealing with health, I like to tell our listeners, you know, go get checked. Because we know doctors are expensive. Mm-hmm. People don't have insurance. And so when you can get something for free, Ann, that sounds so good. That's going to happen in July.
1: That's going to happen in July. And the staff has been working so diligently on this to make sure they have the best vendors there, the best providers and service, from getting your blood pressure checked, so many things. Yeah. We have this every year, and the turnout is amazing. And people always say, I wish I had known about this sooner.
0: Uh-huh.
1: Please come out and find out the resources that we have right here in this city to help you have a better quality of life in your senior years.
0: I like that. And listeners, you know, the friends of the library, they try to do all they can for the community. I love what they do to the community. So you all support them. And support them this weekend on Saturday. And I know we have a lot of brothers and sisters who like to play golf.
1: Yes.
0: Yeah.
1: They do. And we have a venue where you can do it for a good cause.
0: It's a good cause. Ann Bailey Mitchell, thank you for always. Any last words you'd like to say to our listeners?
1: I would just say come out and help us tee off for literacy and build our communities. If you love Memphis, if you love your libraries and your communities, this is the best way to show up. Support your libraries.
0: I love it. The president of Friends of the Library, Ms. Ann Bailey Mitchell, thank you, sister, for being here.
1: Thank you.
0: And I look forward to you coming to tell us about the health fair.
1: I will, and I look forward to getting your CDs.
0: And I promise you go get them. I promise. Thank you, sister.
1: Thank you.
0: You're welcome.
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0: I want to thank you, callers. I want to thank you, listeners, for joining me, Bev Johnson, this day on The Bev Johnson Show. We really do appreciate you. So until tomorrow, please be safe. Keep a cool head, y'all, and don't let anyone steal your joy. Until tomorrow, I'm Bev Johnson, and y'all keep the faith.

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0: 94 1070 WDIA, I'm R&B historian Tyrone Dubois with a moment in music history. An email from Pamela Henderson wanted to know if an R&B group ever recorded a song with their name in it. Well, Pamela, in the 1960s, a group called The Sweet Inspirations was a vocal group formed in New Jersey that included Sissy Houston, the mother of Whitney Houston, Estelle Brown, Sylvia Shorwell, and Myrna Smith. The third single of their career entered the charts in March 1968, called Sweet Inspiration, and it reached number 5 on the R&B charts, crossing over to reach number 18 on the pop charts. In 1969, the group joined Elvis Presley as his backup singers from 1969 through 1977. Want to hear a fun fact about your favorite artist? 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I'm R&B historian Tyrone Dubois for the Heart and Soul of Memphis 1070 WD.
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What is really going on? Hey, everybody, I'm Stormy with you on 1070 WDIA, the heart and soul of Memphis. All right, y'all, we got a lot going on around here. I want to hook you up with that keyword for that money, $1,000. I'm hanging out at Manhattan's this Thursday night. I hope I get to see you. There's so much going on, and I got to tell you about it all. We're bringing back our Thank a Teacher contest. I do want to tell you about that this hour as well. I am Stormy. We're 1070 WDIA, the heart and soul of Memphis. Around 3:50. All right, y'all make sure you're here because I got tea. And then 4 o'clock, we'll get into some Stormy conversations. All right, y'all stick around. Big shout out to my Mary in Milwaukee, my Mary in Texas, Miss Mary Shelby. Hey, Miss Delbira and Ava, Carolyn, my BFF, Sharon Humphreys, West Memphis, Pat from Calumet Park, Illinois, Miss Fanny Birdlegs, Nurse Beverly, Coach Cox, D. Moore, Miss Lucille Catron, Miss Cassandra, Miss Anita and her daughter, Chandra. Hey, y'all, Young August, E-Man, Chopper, Big Daddy, my girl Crystal, all of y'all that tap in on that app. Freddie, Chandra Glasper, Miss Anita from Temple, Texas, Stephen, Miss Freddie, Miss Jewel, Golden Girl, Stephen Angela, Sydney, Mr. Martin, Mary from Jamaica, Queens, New York, Tusi in Horn Lake, Mississippi, Ken from Mommy, Ohio, Sue Dotson, Marilyn Monroe, Miss Minesta, Miss Mary and Archie and Curtis in California, Paula Williams Holland, Father, Mary Ann Davis, Tia Eason, Miss Ann Jarvis, Donnie Watts, Ramonda Fears, Rochelle Barnes. How y'all doing? Let's get to it. Playing the best songs in the world. We're 1070 WDIA, the heart and soul of Memphis.

talking about that hole in the wall. Hey, everybody, I'm Stormy with you on 1070 WDIA. I got India Irie on the way, and I'm at Manhattan's this Thursday night. I'll tell you about that coming up. Y'all stick around. All right, I'm Stormy. WDIA is on your radio, and let's get the keyword for this hour. It is coin. C-O-I-N. Coin is your keyword. Go enter it at my...

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We appreciate you, Milwaukee and North Carolina. Thank you for listening to the heart and soul of Memphis. 1070 WDIA.

0: always playing the best songs in the world on 1070 WDIA, the heart and soul of Memphis. Hey, everybody. I am Stormy with you. I'm going to give you another shot at that keyword coming up, so y'all stick around for that. I got Stevie Wonder on the way, Anita Baker, Cameo. Best songs in the world, so y'all stick around for all that good stuff and that keyword. All right? Well, all right now. Heart and soul of Memphis. We are WDIA, and let me say thank you to all of you. Angela's been coming to see me every Thursday. I've only been there two Thursdays at Manhattan Sports Bar and Lounge, 819 Exocet Drive in Cordova, but she has been there every time, and she's brought her family with her. So, Angela, you coming to see me? Mr. Jerry, how you doing? He came out. Let me see. Was it Miss Patrice that came to see me? And VIP was in the house. Manhattan Sports Bar and Lounge. Y'all come see me this Thursday because it's ladies' night. Yep, let your hair down Thursdays, 819 Exocet Drive. We're going to be giving away tickets. 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It's ladies' night. Ladies get in free all night long. 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And there's going to be a lot of birthdays in there this Thursday night, so you come and celebrate your birthday as well. I'm looking forward to seeing y'all. My girl, Tamika Thrower, over at Cadence Banks, she's coming to celebrate her birthday. She's bringing her friends. So you come and celebrate your birthday, or just come hang out, ladies. Free all night long. We got good music, Bird Williams and friends. It's going to be good. So I'm looking forward to seeing y'all Thursday night. Y'all, let your hair down Thursdays at Manhattan Sports Bar and Lounge, 819 Exocet Drive in Cordova.
1: For 1070 WDIA, I'm R&B historian Tyrone Dubois with a moment in music history. An email from Pamela Henderson wanted to know if an R&B group ever recorded a song with their name in it. Well, Pamela, in the 1960s, a group called the Sweet Inspirations was a vocal group formed in New Jersey that included Sissy Houston, the mother of Whitney Houston, Estelle Brown, Sylvia Shorewell, and Myrna Smith. The third single of their career entered the charts in March 1968 called Sweet Inspiration, and it reached number 5 on the R&B charts, crossing over to reach number 18 on the pop charts. In 1969, the group joined Elvis Presley as his backup singers from 1969 through 1977. Want to hear a fun fact about your favorite artist? 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I'm R&B historian Tyrone Dubois for the Heart and Soul of Memphis 1070.
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0: 1070 WDIA, the heart and soul of Memphis. Hey, everybody, I am Stormy with you. Ah, yeah, on the way. I got that brand new one from the Barqués, Sky Masquerade. And it's Stormy Conversations. We're going to get into some conversations around here. 901-535-9342. Y'all know how to get at me. You can tap in on that iHeartRadio app or email me at stormyt@mywdia.com. All right, you guys, let's get into some things happening in this tea on 1070 WDIA. So, Keke Palmer interviewed First Lady Michelle Obama, our forever FLOTUS. And Michelle Obama said something about this season in her life that made Keke kind of Keke. She said this, y'all, listen to this.
1: Freedom. My yes is truly my yes. My no is my no.
0: Freedom, honey. She said she's loving it. And that probably explains why she hasn't shown up for some events that people think she should show up for, if you know what I mean. Well, Clarissa Shields, you know the boxer, she's been banned from MVP events after an altercation with Alicia Brumgardner at the MMA event. Honey, they said that Clarissa slapped that girl into next week. That's what they say. Both fighters have since publicly addressed the incident, with Shields claiming Brumgardner had been verbally aggressive beforehand, while Brumgardner described the interaction as unprovoked. Michael Blackson has a thing or two to say to people who think that comedians are making all this money.
2: Just because people is on TV doesn't mean they're rich. Most of the TV are broke, and I'll prove it to you. I just got about 6-7 residual checks in the mail from previous shows I've done. I'll show you them checks right now. I just got them in the mail. I just got back home, and I saw a lot of checks. I got excited. I'll share with you.
0: Honey, you should have saw those checks. He shared them. Some of them were 76 cents. Well, most of them were in that 70-cent range. Baby, those checks weren't nothing. He said just because you see them people on TV, it don't mean they're rich. That's what he said. And congratulations to Sheryl Underwood. Did you see? She's landed a Netflix comedy special, and she signed with CAA, and she's teasing a memoir called I'm Fat Because of You. Well, congratulations to Sheryl Underwood. I knew something was good was going to come out of that Kevin Hart roast the other night, because they were really on Sheryl, and when she got up, honey, she had the crowd laughing and got a standing ovation when she was done. So congratulations to my homegirl Sheryl Underwood. All right, y'all, listen, that is your tea on the way. Stormy Conversations, we got some things to talk about. Y'all stick around. We're 1070 WDIA, the heart and soul of Memphis.
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0: conversations.
1: What is really going on? Hey, everybody, I am Stormy with you on 1070 WDIA, the heart and soul of Memphis, on this Tuesday, May 19th. Yeah, I hope your Tuesday is going fabulous. Hey, did you know that today is National Devil's Food Cake Day? We need to change the name. Angel Food Cake Day. Come on. I was eating some devil eggs over the weekend, and I said, ooh, is it any more of those deviled eggs? Because they sure were good. And somebody said, angel eggs. I said, oh, okay, yeah. And give me some of them angel eggs. They did taste like angel eggs. They were really, really good. All right. What is really going on, everybody? Hope you're doing well on today. And yeah, I know you probably saw the news already, but honey, did you know the NFL, they're taking the 2030 Super Bowl to Nashville? Yeah. Tennessee Titans' new Nissan Stadium after the team owners voted Tuesday to hold the league's championship game in the Music City for the first time. Once the Titans broke ground on their $2.1 billion enclosed stadium, the Super Bowl being played in Nashville appeared to be the only a matter of time. And I hate to say this, only a matter of time before the Super Bowl goes down there. And could it be only a matter of time before them Grizzlies go down there too? I know they've been telling us they're not going to do it. But y'all, I don't know if you saw the new, the latest story. My husband sent me the story this morning, and I was like, you got to be kidding me. Honey, the NBA players, they've backed LeBron, basically. Remember LeBron said, you know, he hated coming here. And Milwaukee, yeah, he threw us under the bus. Anyway, NBA players have done the same thing. And these people that they asked, the NBA players that they asked, they will remain anonymous because they did an anonymous poll by the Atlantic. And y'all, the conversation, Memphis has never been the city people pick on paper. No beaches, no Hollywood, no giant marker, no bright lights. No images, you know, that media pushes every day and all that stuff, all the stuff that they say about us. Well, the NBA player said this. The Memphis Grizzlies, they're not viewed as one of the NBA's most desirable trade destinations by many players. And just when you thought the conversation was over, here we come again on the same day the Super Bowl is going to Nashville. Y'all, I hate to say it, but I'm not going to even say it, but y'all know what I'm trying to say. If the Super Bowl's going down there and they got that new stadium, I'm not going to say it. And what is going on with Jermaine Jackson? I saw the story about him. A judge has ordered him to pay a $6.5 million deficit judgment to a woman who alleged the singer sexually assaulted her at her home in 1998. Rita Butler Barrett's Van Nuys Superior Court lawsuit allegedly, sexual battery and assault. Basically, he didn't even show up to court. Jermaine Jackson didn't even show up to court to fight it. Wonder why? I don't know. Who knows why rich people do what they do? He's rich. Who knows? Probably already paid her. You know what I'm saying? I don't know. I thought it was interesting, though. Kerry Washington has given us some marching orders. I'm going to let you hear that coming up. But before we get to where we're going, talking about some things, I do want to know what y'all think about the Super Bowl in Nashville. Do you plan to go or would you like to go? And what do you think about what the NBA players are saying about Memphis? This is the last place they want to come. That's what they're saying. And the other thing I wanted to talk to you guys about is half siblings. Oh, well, first off, Tennessee governor, the governor says he's not going to step in and stop that execution of Tony Carruthers. Even after Kim Kardashian said, please, Governor Lee, stop that execution. They got more DNA evidence. Well, the execution is set for Thursday morning, so it ain't over just yet. But it looks like Governor Lee's not going to step in. We'll see what happens with that. Do y'all think Governor Lee should step in and do something about it? Now that they've got new DNA evidence, Kim Kardashian said, please, come on, Governor, step in. But I just want to talk to you guys about half-siblings before we get to the music and your calls and all that. Let me send some love out to the half-siblings out there. You know, the ones that didn't grow up in the house with their parents. You know, maybe you didn't grow up in the house with your mom or your dad. Bless your hearts. I had half-siblings. And so I don't know that side of it. But I do know what it's like to be on the other side where your father or mother stepped out and had children by somebody else. And I really hate to say it, but y'all, it's not your half-sibling's fault. That's on your mama and dad and them, the parents. Because the kids don't, none of us asked to be here. But I do think it is the responsibility of parents to make sure that the kids are all right. And they at least grow up knowing each other. Come on. It's just that simple to me. Y'all tell me what you think about it. I get deeper into it and coming up. But if you know, what do you think about half siblings? Is it on the parents to fix it? I think it is. Come on, parents. If you, come on now. If you got children by different mothers and fathers, you got to make sure they stay together. All right? All right, y'all, let's get into this music. The Bar K's, their new one, Back Off the Wall. I like it, James Alexander. All right, let's play this, John, on

0: Okay, Barcaze, I like that one right there. That's nice. All right, we're 1070 WDIA, the heart and soul of Memphis. And yeah, this is a new one from the Barcaze, Back Up Off the Wall. Uh-huh. You know, I was at a party over the weekend, and young lady that I met was telling me about her half-siblings. And I was like, you know, I can so relate because I have half-siblings. And I wonder, I know there's a lot of us out there. And I think sometimes, you know, for parents who have children by different, you know, dads or even mothers, it is up to the parents to make sure those kids stick together. It's up to the parents, y'all. We got to get that right. So maybe it's too late for your family. She was telling me about the woes that she went through. She was the outside child. And whole other family. You know what I'm saying? It's tough. It's tough because the siblings end up, parents, if you don't get it right, the siblings will end up disliking each other. Or they'll end up disliking their half-siblings. That's something we don't want. We don't want it. Mm-mm, we don't. Okay, and you guys tapped into that iHeartRadio app I was telling you guys about Tony Carruthers, and it doesn't look like Governor Bill Lee's going to step in. So somebody tapped the app to say this.
1: You know, Stormy, the last time I checked, this was Tennessee, the redneck state. You know what I'm saying? So, you know them people ain't going to pardon that, brother. They get a thrill out of pushing that button or whatever, you know. They get a thrill from it. And as far as them NBA players, we don't want y'all either. Stay where y'all at. You know, we good down here. We living good.
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5: Good afternoon. We have a wreck working on eastbound 40 at Austin Peay Highway. That's eastbound 40 at Austin Peay Highway in the Raleigh area. We still have police on the scene. Shelby Drive at Lamar Avenue. Expect a big delay in both directions. We have a crash on eastbound Union east of South McLean. Wreckers have been called out there. And we have a stalled vehicle partially blocking that off-ramp on westbound 240 at Getwell Road. Traffic, I'm Heather York.
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1: It's about time that the Titans or Nashville host a Super Bowl game.
0: Mm-hmm.
1: They have had an NFL team since 1997, have never hosted a Super Bowl. Congratulations, Nashville.
0: And they probably never hosted it because they probably didn't have a stadium like they do now. Did you see that new stadium they got? Have you seen the reports about that new stadium? It's big enough for the Super Bowl. And that is why they got it. I mean, the vote happened today, as a matter of fact. So Nashville is taking the 2030 Super Bowl. The NFL, rather, is taking it to Nashville. The Tennessee Titans' new Nissan Stadium. After the team owners voted Tuesday to hold the league's championship game in the Music City. So once the Titans broke ground, it hadn't even been built yet. They broke ground on the $2.1 billion enclosed stadium, a Super Bowl being played in Nashville appeared to be only a matter of time. Yeah, they're building it. Okay. Nashville said, we're going to get in the running for this thing. And they are. Super Bowl's coming to Nashville 2030. Would you like to go? I'm curious. If you could go, would you? We're 1070 WDIA, the heart and soul of Memphis, Miss Jody.

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motivation and rejuvenation. That's what music does to you. Man, ain't nobody jamming like the heart and soul of Memphis. We are AM 1070 WDI.

0: We're 1070 WDIA, the heart and soul of Memphis. Hey, everybody, I am Stormy with you. Make sure you stick around because I got Yarbrough and People's Champagne coming up. Johnny Gill. Big shout out to Bird Legs. Hey, Bird Legs. She said now that the Super Bowl is headed to Nashville in 2030 that she would love to go over there for that Super Bowl. Yeah. Hey, Bird Legs. Yeah. Next hour, if you don't know who's in the 5th, 8th, and 9th district races, I'm going to share those with you. And I also want to share something that Kerry Washington said that I'm like, okay, Kerry, she's you know, telling us, you know, something that we can do as it relates to, you know, voting and all that. She's got a plan. So I want to share that with you coming up. So stick around for that. Let me go to this app because y'all have tapped it. So let's see what you're saying.
1: Good evening, Stormy.
0: Good evening.
1: The NBA situation, to me, people like LeBron James and other people that got money, Memphis is not a good city for them. They feel like it's nothing here for them. And we don't have nothing to offer for them. And that's why he talks about Memphis so bad. So be it, LeBron. Go where the money at.
0: Yeah, those NBA players, though, many of them saying that they don't want to come here and play. We didn't ask for that. We're minding our business and we catching more strays. I mean, come on, man. Why is the conversation still being had? Is it because, anyway. All right, we're 1070 WDIA, the heart and soul of Memphis. Hey, y'all, I am Stormy with you. So glad to be with you. And if you get a chance, ladies, fellas, come and join me this Thursday night at Manhattan's. For Let Your Hair Down Thursdays. We're going to be up in there, food and drink specials, 5 to 9, and we're going to have a good time. We have had a blast. This is week 3, so Memorial Day weekend kickoff this Thursday. Our Thursday is going to be Friday because Memorial Day weekend. Yeah, man, we're going to have a good time. All right, y'all stay where you are. We're 1070 WDIA, the heart and soul of Memphis.
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30: And we're back on this May the 19th. Did we get that rain? I've been inside for a minute, so I don't know. It was supposed to rain today. Oh, it's coming tonight is what I saw. We're getting rain tonight. So for those of you that may be watering your grass, you don't have to today if you don't want to. You know what I'm saying? Because it's supposed to rain tonight. But check the forecast because it may be in some areas. It may not be in others. Yeah. All right, 1070 WDIA, the heart and soul of Memphis. I am Stormy with you. Stormy Conversations on this radio. And y'all, in case you didn't know, District 5. Now, this is from the House, U.S. House candidates 2026. They dropped this a couple days ago. And so this is everybody who got in the race because Friday was the deadline, right? So this is everybody that's in the race for District 5. The Democrats, let me give you those. Devante R. Hill, Bartlett. Rachel Hurley of Memphis. Carrie Ann Encomina of Memphis. And Chaz Mulder in Columbia. So we do have two independents in this race and looks like two Republicans. Okay. District 8, for those of you that want to know. Democrats, we'll look at them. Dewey Gordon Bryan of Germantown, Jordan D. Henders of Arlington, Heidi Kuhn, Cordova, Leonard Perkins of Memphis, and that's all the Democrats. Baby, they ain't got one Republican in this race, just one, which means he's going to win it. They'd have five independents, and looks like four of them out of Memphis or this area, you know? Okay, District 9, we have, let's see, 4 Democrats in the race. So, M. LaTroy A. Williams, this is District 9, the district that Steve Cohen held for so long. Even though it's a little bit different, it's not exactly the same because they redrew the lines, right? So M. LaTroy A. Williams, a Democrat. London Lamar, a Democrat. Jim Torino, a Democrat. And Justin J. Pearson. Those are the Democrats in District 9. You got four. And four Republicans, two independents in the race. So those are the people. Yeah, these are the real deal. They're in there. They got their information in before the deadline. And so that's what we got. That's what we have. Now, Kerry Washington broke this thing down on social media, and then she gave a call to action, some things that we all need to do. So listen to what Kerry had to say.
5: A while back, Louisiana's legislature was ordered by their courts to redraw their voting map so that Black voters had real representation. That sounds great, right?
30: Mm-hmm, mm-hmm.
5: Good. So they drew a map that gave Black people a real chance to be represented in Congress in fair numbers. But now the Supreme Court has ruled that that map is suddenly unconstitutional.
30: Mm-hmm.
5: And the thing is, the ruling doesn't just impact Louisiana. That decision gutted a key part of the Voting Rights Act, which is the law that has protected us, Black communities, from having our voting power drained away from us since 1965. Why am I talking about this? Okay. The midterms are coming.
30: Yep.
5: August. And there are people in power who are redrawing lots of maps to make our votes matter even less, to make it twice as hard for our voices to be heard and for people like us to be in power. So what do you do? I'm so glad
30: talk to us, Kerry.
5: And I know that you're going to save this post. You're going to text it to four friends, maybe eight friends, because you got to be twice as good. Number one, know your and by your I mean your district. Find out who represents you. Because
30: what's your district? Find it out.
5: Now, and that answer may be about to change. So NAACP LDF, Democracy Docket, Black Voters Matter, they are all tracking this in real time, fighting back in the courts and in communities. Follow them. We'll help you follow them. Okay, now number two, show up. Register to
30: show
5: vote
30: up.
5: And bring your whole circle with you.
30: Mm-hmm.
5: School boards, city councils, state legislatures.
30: Been telling y'all that. Show up to vote.
5: Actually happening. I mean, the big splashy races, they matter. But these races, these local races,
30: yes,
5: they need you for real. Number three, make noise. You got to call your representatives. At five calls, they give you a script. They connect you directly. They make it easy. We'll help you find that. Number four, share this video. We need...
30: And I just shared it with y'all. Yeah, we got to get people out to the polls to go vote. So, and those are some good tips that she gave too. Real good tips. Okay, because we've been asking the question, how about us? How about us? When they redrew those lines. Man, it is what it is right now. But I hope you're empowered. I gave you the information that you need.

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Hey, everybody, I'm Stormy with you, inviting you to come hang out with me at Manhattan's Sports Bar and Lounge, 819 Exit Drive in Cordova this Thursday night for Let Your Hair Down Thursdays. Happy hour 5 to 9, live music, Bird Williams and friends. I'm going to see y'all there. But let me give you the keyword for this hour. 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

0: You know, I was at a party over the weekend, and young lady was at the party telling me about her siblings, and it just made me sad. You know what I'm saying? Because I was wondering if my siblings, my half siblings, feel the same way, or whole siblings, because they're my father's children. But I wondered if they feel the same way. And I know over the, you know, the years, they have felt that way. I don't know if they feel that way now, but she said that her siblings they don't have anything to do with her. And it just gave me a heart for people that are half siblings that are dealing, you know, that maybe don't know all of their siblings and just, you know, maybe they're going through that sibling rivalry. And I think sibling rivalry is worse between half siblings than it is with kids who have the same parents. It's a tough thing to go through. The wounds are deep for a lot of people. So as parents, we owe our children to, you know, really explain to them things so that they grow up loving each other instead of hating each other or disliking each other. We owe them. We do. Let's see. Memphis Man emailed. He said, a non-issue redistricting is a non-issue in a city that doesn't vote. Miss King emailed me and had a few things to say. Let me go to the phone real quick. WDIA, hello. Hello, calling you there. Hey there, young August. How you doing?
1: I'm good. How are you?
0: I'm doing good. I'm doing good. Talk to me.
1: Good. So I was listening to you talk about the girl with all the siblings.
0: Mm-hmm.
1: So in my family, my daddy was definitely a Rolling Stone. Even when he did settle down, he still rolled around quite a bit. So as far as my siblings, I have, it's 10 of us, at least 10 of us that we know of. There are more, but we don't know for sure who they are. But considering how he got around, yeah.
0: Mm-hmm.
1: But, you know, one of the things that some of us do, you know, it is what it is. That's for me, I don't talk to all of them, but it's not because we don't get along. It's just so many that it's hard to keep up. But some of us don't get along. I mean, Ms. Stormy, that many, and we are all over the place. And then I'm the baby. I'm in my 40s. The rest are 50 upwards of 63, I think, now. And so it's just a lot.
0: So you get it.
1: But as far as, I get it. But as some of us don't get along, but it's not because, it's because of different personalities.
0: Mm, okay.
1: And I'm just like this at the end of the day, we're siblings. And so as for me, I don't care if it was you're a sibling by my mom or my dad. We're still siblings. So we ain't got to get along.
0: Mm-hmm. Mm-hmm.
1: So, yeah, I'm one of those. Just let things be. If people don't like you, there's always arguments. Accept that and protect your peace because some of them just not going to accept you.
0: Mm-hmm.
1: But as for me, I'm just like this. We're all siblings, you know. At the end of the day, we don't have to like each other. But why?
0: Yeah.
1: And I do agree a lot of times it's up to the parents. But sometimes, especially if the dad was married to one mom but had outside kids, sometimes that's hard to get over.
0: Sure is.
1: And the dad sometimes makes that worse because especially if he don't acknowledge those kids or bring those kids in. Like even for me, I met one of my brothers because of somebody else introducing me to him. Mm. And my dad was in the same place that we were in. And later asked me,

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Happy hour 5 to 9, live music, Bird Williams and friends. 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But let me give you the keyword for this hour. 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

0: 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Shout out to Miss Willie Bland. How you doing? And Patrice and the family. How y'all doing? All right, let me go to the phones. WDIA, hello. Hello.
1: Boy, you keep getting good words up at WDIA. I love what you're doing on the radio, Stormy T. And keep the good words up at WDIA. One of the best radio stations in the nation, WDIA.
0: All right, Mr. Boy. Thank you for tapping All right, now, that's what I'm talking about. He's jamming with us. You know, I was looking at that, how much the Michael biopic has made. Did you know? And it's interesting because it was number one over the weekend at the box office. But $706 million worldwide, and it still hasn't opened in Japan or in Korea. It's not going to open there until June. So it could pass Bohemian Rhapsody. Could happen anytime. Yeah. We're 1070 WDIA. Yeah, coming up, we're going to get that classic TV throwback. I'm going to give it to you a little early, and we're going to get those answers a little early so I can get y'all on the radio. So, yeah, listen up. That classic.

0: heart and soul of Memphis. Yeah, taking you back, Ray Parker Jr., Jack, and Jill. All right, y'all, listen. I want to give you this classic TV throwback. I'm going to do it now. I'm going to play a song, and then we'll come back and get the answer, because I want to see. I'm going to take you back to the 70s, too, by the way. And this particular episode of the show has a comedian and an actor in it. And I'm wondering if y'all can pick up who it is. From the 70s. Okay, we're going to take you back to the 70s. I'm sorry to all the young folks, the millennials, young August, and Crystal, sorry. Chad, sorry. 901-535-9342, 800-503-9342, 833-535-9342. What is my classic TV throwback?
1: Perfectly honest, I don't understand your problem.
2: That's because you never lived in a bus depot.
1: No, I mean it. Look, the reason you can't open tonight is because you don't have a group, right?
2: Yeah, and it's too late to get a name group now.
1: Well, I realize we're no substitute for the Temptations, but it did occur to me that we're not doing anything, and we could be of some help.
3: Well, now, wait a minute. Shirley, let's not rush into anything. I mean, those are gangsters out there. Well, let's face it, I get a kink in my neck when I fall asleep looking over my shoulder.
4: I think we should do it.
3: Children should be seen and not heard.
2: Well, I appreciate it, Danny, but it's not that simple, man. We can't afford you.
5: You see, we started this place out to be a community club, a place for our people to go. They don't have much, so we don't charge much. It's the only place they can go and see a named group for practically nothing.
2: Sam and I are the only ones who can't afford this place.
5: The groups know what we're trying to do here, so they play just for expenses.
4: Great, we can at least get our expense money back.
5: Well, you see, the thing is, I'm not sure you're the right kind of group for our club.
1: You mean because we're white?
5: No, wow, no. I mean, our people like soul music, right? And I just don't know if they'll turn out.
1: Well, we do have somewhat of a reputation. I think we could bring some people in.
0: Okay, there you go. That's your classic TV throwback. What is it? Give me a call. Let me know. 901-535-9342. 800-503-9342. 833-535-9342. What is my classic TV throwback for today?

A.K.A. the heart and soul of Memphis. All right, y'all, stick around. Miss Lucille, hey there, how you doing? Miss Lucille emailed and she said, I think whomever is putting this negative information out is cowards. The same when they post anonymously on Facebook. There's an agenda, Stormy, and we can't allow ourselves to receive or be fed the negative, especially from cowards. Much love, Miss Lucille. We're 10-6.

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1: I've heard people say that too much of anything is not good for you, baby. But I don't know about that. There's many times that we've loved and we've shared love and made love. It doesn't seem to me like it's enough. It's just not enough, baby.

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Birthday to some people. Grace Jones, it's her birthday today. Malcolm X would have been his birthday on today. And let me see, Lorraine Hansberry, Yo Gotti, Michael Chai, Irene Ford, Danita Mason, Sharonda Gillum, Joe Easter, Candace Davis, Derek Parker, Sonia Woods, Kiara Jones, Juan Wyrick, Sean Wyrick, and Fred Alexander. Happy birthday.

0: 670 WDIA, the heart and soul of Memphis. Hey, everybody, I am Stormy. It is time for me to get up out of here, but I've had a blast with y'all today. Thank you for being here with me. I do appreciate Y-O-U. I do. Again, thank you for being here with me. All right. Make sure you're back here in the morning because Stan Bell is back. Yeah, he's going to be on this radio from 6 to 10. And 9 o'clock, he's got your first chance at that $1,000. Bev Johnson is back in the house, 11 to 1. She was back on today. Hey, Bev, did her thing. And I'll be back with you tomorrow, 3 to 7, right here on 1070 WDIA, the heart and soul of Memphis. Y'all know how I like to do it before I leave. I like to give you some inspiration. You know, some people don't care about things. Well, they do care about things, but they don't care about material things. They care about, well, let me let you hear what this young man had to say about when his child asked him why he didn't have fancy things.
1: My son asked, Daddy, why don't you have like a diamond necklace and this, that, and the third? I said, cool. Get in the car. I'm gonna ride to some places and I'm gonna stop. And every place I stop, you write down the address. We get home, he has the addresses written down to multiple places. And he said, what are these addresses? I said, that's everything that you own when I die.
0: Wow.
1: I didn't spend your fortune on jewelry. You have a trust fund. Don't look at other people and think anything, because mass majority of people don't even know what they're looking at when they see it.
0: Now that's a lesson right there. Ooh, Ali Sadiq. Now, he's a really good comedian, by the way. But y'all, that's a lesson to teach your child right there. You don't have to spend your money on frivolous things. You can save that money, put it up for a rainy day, or buy some real estate. Something that you can leave behind. Mm-hmm. All right, y'all. That's good right there. We're 1070 WDIA, the heart and soul of Memphis. I'm Stormy. I'm out of here. God bless you. I don't know what tomorrow holds, but I do know who holds tomorrow.
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